0: Yo, hello, Mr. DJ.
1: 大眼睛。

Good morning and Salam Malaysia Madani. Ilham Ifan with the 10 a.m. news update. Three hardcore poor individuals in Labuan have each received a new home worth 110,000 ringgit. Under a federal government housing assistance program through the Implementation Coordination Unit of the Prime Minister's Department. The recipients, Rafael Gadi, aged 37, and Salina Jamal, aged 36, both from Kampung Lubok Temyang, and Masri Salim, aged 53, from Kampung Batu Manika, received the keys to their new homes from Labuan Member of Parliament, Dato' Dr. Suhaili Abdul Rahman, on September 15th. Meanwhile, a look at the currency this morning. The ringgit opened higher against the US dollar and a basket of major currencies on Friday, supported by improved market sentiment as easing West Asia crude oil supply concerns lifted risk appetite. At 8 a.m., the local note increased to 4.0955 to 1015 against the greenback from Thursday's close of 4.0965 to 1010. In foreign news, the U.S. State Department has issued visas to Iran's delegation to attend next week's UN General Assembly High-Level Week in New York. A department spokesperson said, the delegation will be under travel restrictions and will face prohibitions on the purchase of luxury and other goods per our policy. The delegation is smaller than last year. Iran's delegation reportedly includes President Masoud Pezeshkian and Foreign Minister Abbas Araghchi. Meanwhile, U.S. rapper Macklemore has praised children's YouTuber Miss Rachel as she pledges to match his donation of $1 million to charities supporting Palestinian people. The musician announced on Wednesday he would be donating his entire net earnings from Ed Sheeran's Loop Tour after being dropped as a supporting act of a comments he made about Gaza. Since then, all of Sheeran's Loop Tour supporting acts, including Irish singer Aaron Rowe, Grammy Award-winning musician Phineas, and Danish singer Lucas Graham, as well as his backing band Beoga, have dropped out of the remaining dates. And finally, in sports squash, national women's squash player Essie Vasangari came agonizingly close to an upset before falling to world number one Hania El Hamami of Egypt in the semi-finals of the Qatar Classic in Doha yesterday. The four-seeded Malaysian made an impressive start, taking the opening set 11-8 before Hania fought back to win the next two sets 11-9, 15-13. And that concludes the bulletin prepared by Aida Tahi. Stay tuned for the world news coming up at 11 a.m. Malaysia Madani, Kesejahteraan Dini Mati.

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0: 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Join us to relive the past as we highlight key events that happened on this very date in history. 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
1: On this day in 1957, history was made when the Federation of Malaya was admitted as a member state of the United Nations, UN. The unanimous decision to accept the Federation of Malaya membership was conveyed by Yang Berhormat Dr. Ismail bin Dato Abdul Rahman, the Federation of Malaya representative to the United Nations, to Yang Teramat Mulia Tunku Abdul Rahman Putra Al-Haj, the Prime Minister. The news was conveyed through a telegram containing seven words: Malaya admitted unanimously into United Nations today. Yang Teramat Mulia Tunku stated that the Federation of Malaya success in maintaining unity within a country with a multiracial population had prepared the nations to undertake the United Nations' primary responsibility, namely preserving global harmony and upholding the United Nations Charter.
0: Today in history. 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
13: Today in history in Sarawak, we turn to the archives to commemorate the significant events that have shaped our state's history. 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
14: Today in history, Sarawak hosts Deputy Prime Minister of Singapore. On this day in 1989, diplomacy and strong regional ties took center stage right here in Putrajaya. Chief Minister Dato' Batinggi Tan Sri Haji Abdul Taib Mahmud and his wife, Dato' Amar Puan Sri Hajah Laila, hosted an official dinner for the Deputy Prime Minister and Minister for Defense of Singapore, Mr. Goh Chok Tong, held at the official residence in Demak Jaya, Jalan Baku. The high-profile gathering included Singapore's Minister of State, Dr. Lee Boon Yang, alongside key state leaders, including Speaker Dato' Robert Jacob Ridu, Dato' Dr. Sulaiman Daud, Dato' Dr. Wong Soon Kai, Abang Johari, and Dr. Josh Chan. The warm evening reflected the deep-rooted friendship, mutual respect, and close bilateral cooperation between the leadership of Sarawak and Singapore. And it was a look at Today in History by Red FM.
13: That was Today in History in Sarawak, and the script is provided by the National Archives of Malaysia Sarawak. Only on Red FM.
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0: Good morning, and you are still tuning into Red FM for Varieties with me, Felicia G, with our show Midmix Part 1 and also Midday Duo on this Friday mid-morning. We are in the first hours of the show with the timer showing 11 minutes past at 10 a.m. So before we get to the show of Midday Duo, where Zach will be joining me later, let us start the hours with the traffic update around Kuching area at this hour, and also we got the weather update and also what's best that we have for today to share with you. So let's start with the traffic condition, where we are tracking a heavy surge in morning vehicle density, creating a primary bottleneck across our central flyover approaches, core retail junctions, and also industrial transit corridor. For the high congestion zone, motorists heading out onto the grid right now should prepare for notable delay and slow moving queues on the following primary routes, where traffic is currently reported as heavy. And a heavy stop and go grid lock is severely bottlenecking Jalan Tunjuga and pulling back heavily through Jalan Simpang Tiga. And dense queue and continuous delay are dragging along a Jalan Tun Razak. So if your Friday morning commute take you through these primary central arteries or industrial link, please factor at least an additional 20 to 30 minutes into your travel time. And in contrast, several western gateway, a central urban connector and residential bypass are managing the morning volume slightly better, holding a steady moving pace, where you can expect more traffic flow on Jalan Batukawa and also Jalan Laksamana Cheng Ho and another one, Jalan Stampin Tengah. And while this corridor remain busy with steady mid-morning transit, lane are moving consistently with a major standstill condition. With the current mid-morning conditions, across the divisions are partly cloudy with a comfortable temperatures of 28 degrees Celsius, and in the dense queue along Jalan Tunjuga, Jalan Simpang Tiga and also Jalan Tun Razak, preserve a strict following distance to prevent minor rear end collisions in tight stop and go conditions. And that's conclude your 10 a.m. traffic bulletin from Red FM. And after this, we'll be having the weather updates for today, 18 September 2026. So don't get worried, because I'm just going to play this thing up for you guys.
1: It's been pretty wet and windy with the strongest of the gusts of wind.
2: The temperature got to 21 Celsius, that's 70 in Fahrenheit.
3: So the snow has already taken, and as I mentioned, it will continue to push west.
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0: Welcome back to the shows. Now for the weather forecast for today's, where we got the data from Met Malaysia, 18 September 2026. We are looking at hazy conditions dominating much of state today, constrained by active afternoon thunderstorm and evening showered in our northern and interior divisions. So let's dive straight into the detail. For the afternoon weather forecast, conditions vary sharply across our region. For the southern and central divisions, including Kuching, Semarahan, Serian, Seriaman, Sarikei, Betong, Sibu, Bintulu and Muka, we are forecasting hazy skies with no rain expected for the afternoon. While if you are in Kapit, Miri, Limbang and also Lawas, we are tracking thunderstorm in several places this afternoon, okay? And for the evening and night weather forecast, the weather pattern shift to bring evening rain to a select zone, where in Kapit, Limbang or Lawas, we are tracking rain in several places to persist through the evening and also into the night. And on the other hand, Kuching, Semarahan, Sri Aman, Sarikei, Betong, Sibu, Bintulu, Miri and Muka will settle down into the night under hazy sky with no rain expected. Meanwhile, Serian will see a dry night with no rain also. For the temperatures, it will be vary slightly across the divisions for today, where the daytime maximum peaking at a warm 35 degrees Celsius in Sri Aman, Kapit and Muka, and then another one, 34 degrees Celsius across Kuching, Semarahan, Serian, Sarikei, Betong, Sibu, Bintulu and Miri, and cooling slightly in 33 degrees Celsius in Limbang and 32 degrees Celsius in Lawas. Different temperatures for each divisions for today, while the overnight minimum, a consistent 24 degrees Celsius statewide. So with persistent hazy conditions affecting a large portions of the state and the afternoon thunderstorm hitting northern and interior zone, please take extra health precautions, limit strenuous outdoor activities, keep your window closed where possible and stay well hydrated. And if you need to step outside to the haze, consider wearing a face mask for protection and drive with extra care if a visibility drop during afternoon storm or evening downpour. Anna. Don't go anywhere, it's because after this we got What's Buzz with the latest trending story that we have online. 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
0: Welcome back to the shows once again. What's best that we have with the latest trending story, pop culture that we have to share with you for today's 60 minute past at 10 a.m. So let's get to the what's best. Now, a deeply moving video shares on TikTok by user Azra Pirkasa Snurbahawa has gone viral after capturing an emotional reunion between childhood friends and neighbor who hadn't seen each other in 25 long years. And after casting her vote during an elections in Rizumilan, a woman named Jessie decided to take a trip down memory lane and visit her old neighborhood. So the moment Jessie saw her childhood friend's mother, a quarter century of distance instantly dissolved into tears and also a tight embrace. So the creator shared that she and Jessie grew up together from the age of 10, and despite 25 years of living apart, Jessie and her sister have maintained traditions of buying a birthday cake for the creator every single year, even as she recently turned 40. What a very long year is this. And also learning that Jessie was visiting the creator, mother immediately stepped into the kitchen to prepare Jessie's favorite home-cooked meal and also welcoming her back, not just as a former neighbor, but as a family. So the post featured throwback from cultural celebrations and everyday neighborhood's life, sparking a wave of nostalgia online. And quote by the user or the creator, "This is the Malaysia I grew up in. A Malaysia where rest never stood between heart. A Malaysia where kindness spoke louder than skin color. A Malaysia where every home had room for one more." Now, that story like this remind us that true bonds built on small daily kindness and love know no boundary of race.

0: 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And now we're going to have some song break, because after this we'll be back for the duo show with me and Zach, where we're going to talk about if you are team unlimited free food or team unlimited free travels. 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So this song is for you guys, Honey Bee by Olivia Rodrigo. 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Stay tuned.
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5: And good morning, Kuching, Sarawak, and the whole world if you're listening, because you know we got RTM Click. But anyway, you're hanging out with me today and my partner,
3: Felicia. Hello, everyone.
5: And of course, we're doing Midday Duo today, okay? We've got a question for you that sounds very simple when you first hear it, but you know, the more you think about it, the more difficult it becomes. Mm-hmm. Because you know, for me, this topic is basically like choosing two supermodel girlfriends. You don't know which one to pick. But it's like that, okay? So you got two choices in today's topic, okay? Mm-hmm. Either you get unlimited free food or you get unlimited free travel. That's it. You can choose one. You cannot have both. So, Felicia, let's start with the obvious question. Which one sounds immediately more attractive to you?
3: Well, for me, I think I would choose unlimited free travels. Because food is something we need every day, but travel is something that many people don't get to do as often as they like. Now, if the flight, accommodation and transportations were all covered, I honestly think it will completely change the way I experience the world. Like, imagine waking up one day and thinking, you know what, I want to spend a weekend in Sabah, or maybe a few days in Penang just to try the food there. Ironically, I'll still be thriving for food. So it's not even about going overseas all the time, you know. We have so many beautiful places here in Sarawak where the people haven't had a chance to explore, like the Mulu National Park, Bako, Sematan, Sri Aman. Sometimes it's the cost of getting there that make people postpone those trips. So for me, free travel feels like opening a door to experiences, memories and adventures that I might otherwise keep saying maybe next year.
5: And that's definitely an interesting way to look at it, because you're essentially saying that food is a recurring expense, whereas travel is normally a major expense that prevents people from doing it more often.
3: Yeah.
5: And flights can be expensive, especially these days. And you know, the hotel can be expensive as well, and getting around can be expensive. So, when you add everything together, a holiday can become something you have to save for months or even years.
3: Exactly. And I think that's why travel feels so valuable to me. When those major expenses disappear, I don't have to sit there calculating every little things before booking a trip. I can be more spontaneous, you know. Maybe there's a festival happening somewhere. Maybe a friend invites me to another city. Or maybe I just want a short escape after a busy week. Instead of saying, I can't afford it right now, I could simply pack a bag and go. And honestly, I think that traveling always teaches you something that money can't really buy. You meet different people, you will learn different culture, and then you will try new food, you hear different languages. Even a short trip can change your perspective. That's why I probably choose experiences over convenience.
5: I can see you doing this now. You think about having lunch in Paris and you immediately fly off.
3: Indeed, you know, because it's free.
5: Yes, I think I'm going to have some croissant in Paris now. But yeah, but here's where I'm going to make an argument for food. Okay, now food isn't something you can enjoy once or twice a year. You eat every single day. Breakfast, lunch, dinner, snacks, coffee, and maybe dessert. So if someone told me that you can eat every meal for the rest of your life and it was completely free, that's not a small benefit. That's something that affects me every single day.
3: That's true. And I think that's what makes this question so difficult. Travel sounds exciting because our mind immediately jumps to beaches, mountain, airport, and holidays. But free food will have a real impact on everyday life. Think about family who have to buy groceries every week. Think about students trying to stretch the allowance, or people working long hours who still need to think about lunch and dinner every single day. If food was free, that one less things to worry about. And let's be honest, we Malaysians really love food, you know, and we don't just eat because we're hungry. We plan where to eat. We recommend places to our friends. Even you ask me question, what should I eat after this?
5: Yes, I always ask Felicia that question, because for lunch, I have no idea where to eat or what to eat.
3: That's it. So we queue for famous laksa, kolomi, all of that seafood, and sometimes the meal itself become the highlight of the day. So even though I'm still leaning towards travel, I can definitely understand why someone would choose free food instead.
5: Yeah, so we're not going to settle this in the first 10 minutes. We're going to spend the next 3 hours looking at all this from different angles. Money, lifestyle, family, experience, convenience, and eventually, we're gonna make our choices. Unlimited free food or unlimited free travel. Drop your opinions below in the comment section or WhatsApp us, and we'll read it as soon as it pops up on the screen.
3: Yes, so let's have some song break to continue before we continue with the conversation with the songs I Love You Always Forever by Donna Louise. 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

prolonged exposure to haze can have serious effects on your health. 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
6: One cutting board for everything? 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
1: And once again, good morning, guys. This is the Midday Duo with Zach and my partner,
2: Felicia.
1: All right, now, Felicia, let's take the excitement out of everything for a bit and look at the practical side, okay? Mm-hmm. Now, let's say that you choose unlimited free food. What does that actually change in your daily life?
2: Well, I would say the first obvious thing will be the amount of money you save. Food is one of those expenses that never stop. Like every single day, you're thinking about breakfast, lunch, dinner, maybe coffee in the afternoon, and sometimes a late night supper too. Even if you don't eat at expensive restaurant, grocery, takeaway meals, drinks, and snack all add up over the course of a month. So if all of that suddenly become free, I think I notice it immediately. That extra money could go towards saving, paying bills, treating my family, or even putting it aside for future goal. I would say it's one of those benefits that doesn't happen once a year. It helps you every single day.
1: Yeah, true. And of course, now when you think about family, okay, if you got four people in the house, suddenly you're talking about four breakfasts, four lunches, four dinners, and children can, you know, be particularly expensive to feed.
2: Yes, especially as they get older.
1: Yes.
2: Because younger children might eat relatively small portion, but teenager can suddenly seems to have a bottomless appetite. I heard so many parents joke that they buy grocery today and somehow the fridge is empty in just 2 days later. I mean, this is true. Growing up, it's happened. And so unlimited food could remove a huge recurring expense from a household. And I think it will also make life less stressful. Parents would have to constantly calculate their grocery budget or wonder whether they have to cut back this week. And everyone could simply enjoy meals together without worrying about the costs.
1: Yeah, true. I can definitely remember being a teenager and eating a lot of things and still feel hungry about 10 minutes after that. But anyway, there's another advantage. Okay, now you don't have to compromise. Normally, when you're deciding what to eat, there's a financial calculation happening somewhere in your head. Do I really need to spend 40 ringgit on this? Should I eat something cheaper? Maybe I'll cook instead. With unlimited free food, the calculation disappears.
2: Yes, exactly. And I think we all done that before. Like you open the food delivery app, see something that look amazing, then you check the price and suddenly you're like, never mind, I find something cheaper. Especially with the rating, all of that. And with unlimited free food, you wouldn't have that little debate in your head anymore. And you could finally try food that you always been curious about, the expensive one, but never wanted to spend money on a good steak, Japanese omakase, all of that, fresh seafood, fine dining, maybe even those cafe where the drinks are beautiful, but you're secretly wondering why one cup costs almost like 20. It will give people the freedom to explore different kind of food without feeling guilty afterwards.
1: Yeah, imagine that. Unlimited caviar. That's expensive right there.
2: Yeah.
1: So anyway, that's where the definition of food becomes important, because if it's generally unlimited, I'm not talking about getting the same free meal every day. I'm talking about you being able to explore food. Different countries, different cuisines, different restaurants, different ingredients. Food becomes an experience in itself.
2: That's true. You could almost travel through food without actually traveling. So one day you're having Korean barbecue, the next day Italian pasta, Japanese sushi, the day after that you're back to our local favorite laksa, all of that. And I think that's something Malaysia can really relate to, because food is such a big part of our culture. We celebrate with food, we meet friends over food, and recommended food to each other all the time. So unlimited food isn't just about filling your stomach, it's about enjoying new flavor, creating memories around the tables, and also sharing those moments with the people you care about.
1: And that might be the strongest argument for food. It gives you convenience and variety at the same time.
2: Indeed.
1: You're saving your money, but you're not necessarily sacrificing experiences.
2: So let's have another song break before we continue with our conversations.
1: Yep.
2: We want to know your thought. Drop it in the comment sections on the Facebook page or WhatsApp 012-34-422. The next song is coming up, Diamond by Raihana. 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

0: And welcome back to the Duo Show right here on Red FM Full Variety. 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
1: Mm-hmm.
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1: Mm-hmm.
0: And if you choose unlimited travel, you still have to pay for your food.
1: Mm-hmm.
0: So, imagine, which one would you choose, Felicia, between the two? You got a free flight to Tokyo.
1: Mm-hmm.
0: Your hotel is covered. Your transportation is covered. You arrive in Tokyo. What is the first thing that you do?
1: Well, I probably explore the city first. Like, I want to walk around the neighborhood, see how people live. I visit a famous landmark, maybe hop on the train just to experience how different it feels from home. And I think, like, I spend time soaking in the atmosphere before rushing through a checklist. And of course, eventually, I want to try the food. I mean, if you are in Tokyo, you're not going to ignore the ramen, sushi, street food, or those little cafe everyone's talking about online, because food is definitely part of the experience. But for me, it's not only the reasons I'll be there. It's,
0: Is that so? But anyway, that's the problem, right? You arrive in one of the world's greatest food destinations and you have to pay for the food.
1: Yes, exactly. But I think I accept the threat off, because when I think about traveling, I think about collecting memories more than collecting meals. Like, I remember watching the city light at night, getting lost in a small street and discovering a place I never planned to visit. Also remembering hearing a different language everywhere around me. And those moments stay with you for years. The meal might last an hour, but the memory of the trip might last forever.
0: And that's the important distinction. Okay, travel gives you many things that food doesn't necessarily give you. You can see architecture, museums, historical sites, nature, concerts,
1: yes,
0: festivals, and you can meet people and you can experience a completely different environment.
1: Exactly. And I think that's what makes traveling so special. Every destination has its own personality. One place might teach you about history, another might introduce you to traditions you never been before or you never seen before, and you meet people with different story, different lifestyle, and sometimes even different way of looking at life. And those experiences aren't necessary things you can buy later. If there are festivals happening this year, or the cherry blossom are blooming for only a short period, or it's your first trip with your family, that moment is actually very unique. You can't always create it later.
0: That's true. But now, let me turn that thing around a bit. You travel to Tokyo.
1: Yes.
0: You spend money on food. Then you come home. Next month, you travel again. Then again. And eventually, you're still paying for meals every single day of your life, whereas someone who chooses free food is saving that money every single day.
1: I mean, that's true, and that's where this question becomes much harder than it sounds. If someone chooses free food, they making a smart long-term financial decisions because they're saving money every single day. But if someone chooses free travels, they're saying, I'm willing to keep paying the food because I value experiences more. Neither answer is really wrong. It depends on what make you feel richer. Is it having more money left in your wallet every month, or is it having more story to tell after seeing places you always dream to visiting?
0: Yep, so this is where the heart of the debate is. So we'll find out more in the next hour right here on Red FM.
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0: this makes sense, but you're my hallelujah. Give me a time and place, I rendezvous it, I fly to it, I beat you there. Girl, you know I got you, us, trust. A couple things I can't spell without you. Now we on top of the world, cause that's just how we do. Used to tell me sky's the limit, now the sky's our point of view. Man, we stepping out like, whoa,
1: oh God.
0: Cameras point and shoot. Ask me what's my best side, I stand back and point at you. You, the one that I argue with. Feel like I need a new girl to be bothered with. But the grass ain't always greener on the other.

0: Good morning and Salam Malaysia Madani. Ilham Irfan with the World News at 11. Palestine has called on the United States to lift visa restrictions on officials of the Palestinian National Authority, PNA, and Palestine Liberation Organization, PLO, which prevent their participation in UN General Assembly sessions in New York. The Palestinian Foreign Ministry said the restrictions affect the rights of the State of Palestine and called for entry to be granted to all officially accredited delegation members. The U.S. State Department has extended sanctions against Palestinian leadership, saying the PNA and PLO failed to fulfill their obligations to the United States. Exemptions remain for staff of the PLO observer mission to the UN. Furthermore, the United Nations General Assembly has voted to allow Palestinian President Mahmoud Abbas to address next week's annual gathering of world leaders by video. The resolution was passed with 152 votes in favor, 3 against, and 4 abstentions after the United States again denied Abbas a visa to travel to New York. Palestinian UN envoy Riyad Mansour welcomed the vote and condemned the US decision to deny visas to Palestinian officials. The United Nations has called for children and schools to be protected in Lebanon, where nearly 100,000 children have been unable to return to school as the new school year begins. UN spokesperson Stephane Dujarric said, damage, destruction, insecurity and displacement were disrupting education.
1: Nearly 100,000 children have been unable to return to school because of damage, because of destruction, because of insecurity and displacement. That's what national authorities are telling us. Damage to education facilities has been significant since the escalation began on March 2nd.
0: Lebanese authorities reported 37 schools completely destroyed and 101 severely damaged, while around 20% of school-aged children were displaced during the escalation. Dujarric said, children must be able to return to school safely and without fear. Elsewhere, ethnic clashes in the disputed Abyei region between Sudan and South Sudan have killed 26 people and injured 82 others. The United Nations Interim Security Force for Abyei, UNISFAR, said the violence erupted at the Amit Common Market on Tuesday, following separate killings involving members of the Ngok Dinka and Miseria communities earlier this month. UNISFAR said it is engaging community leaders to prevent further violence and has increased its presence around the market. 9 European countries recorded their driest August on record as climate change intensified a severe summer drought across the continent. An AFP analysis of European Drought Observatory data found 58% of the European Union's territory was affected by water shortages in August, 25 percentage points above the 2012 to 2025 average. Central Europe was worst affected, with two-thirds of Hungary and a third of Slovakia and Serbia under the highest drought alert. A study found a three-month dry spell as severe as the June to August 2026 drought is now about 3 times more likely than in the period from 1950 to 1987. South Korea will extend its fuel tax cuts for another 2 months through November to ease the public's fuel cost burden amid prolonged tensions in West Asia. The finance ministry said the current tax reductions of 15% for petrol and 25% for diesel and butane, which were due to expire at the end of this month, will remain in place through November. The ministry said the larger cuts for diesel and butane will be maintained as diesel is important for industrial and logistics activities, while butane is widely used by small trucks. And finally, scientists from France and Japan have been honored at the Lasker Awards for research that has led to new treatments for narcolepsy and hemophilia. Francis Emmanuel Mignot and Japan's Masashi Yanagisawa were recognized for discovering orexin, linking its deficiency to type 1 narcolepsy. Japan's Tomoyuki Igawa and colleagues were also honored for an antibody treatment that helps restore blood clotting in people with hemophilia A. And that concludes the news, edited by Putri Rosli. Stay tuned for the editor's pick coming up next in a moment. Don't go anywhere.

0: 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Join us to relive the past as we highlight key events that happened on this very date in history. 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
1: On this day in 1957, history was made when the Federation of Malaya was admitted as a member state of the United Nations, UN. The unanimous decision to accept the Federation of Malaya membership was conveyed by Yang Berhormat Dr. Ismail bin Dato' Abdul Rahman, the Federation of Malaya representative to the United Nations, to Yang Teramat Mulia Tunku Abdul Rahman Putra Al-Haj, the Prime Minister. The news was conveyed through a telegram containing 7 words: Malaya admitted unanimously into United Nations today. Yang Teramat Mulia Tunku stated that the Federation of Malaya success in maintaining unity within a country with a multiracial population had prepared the nations to undertake the United Nations' primary responsibility, namely preserving global harmony and upholding the United Nations Chartered.
0: Today in history. 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
9: Today in history, Sarawak hosts Deputy Prime Minister of Singapore. On this day in 1989, diplomacy and strong regional ties took center stage right here in Petrajaya. Chief Minister Dato' Batinggi Tan Sri Haji Abdul Taib Mahmud and his wife, Dato' Amar Puan Sri Hajah Laila, hosted an official dinner for the Deputy Prime Minister and Minister for Defense of Singapore, Mr. Goh Chok Tong, held at the official residence in Demak Jaya, Jalan Baku. The high-profile gathering included Singapore's Minister of State, Dr. Lee Boon Yang, alongside key state leaders, including Speaker Datuk Robert Jacob Ridu, Datuk Dr. Sulaiman Daud, Datuk Dr. Wong Soon Kai, Abang Johari, and Dr. Josh Chan. The warm evening reflected the deep-rooted friendship, mutual respect, and close bilateral cooperation between the leadership of Sarawak and Singapore. And it was a look at Today in History by Red FM.
8: That was Today in History in Sarawak, and the script is provided by the National Archives of Malaysia Sarawak. 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

0: And welcome back to the Midday Duo right here, guys. With me, Zach, and my partner, Felicia. And of course, you know, today we're spending today talking about a hypothetical question. Unlimited free food for the rest of your life or unlimited free travel? This includes your flight, your transportation, your hotel. So yeah, let's talk about it properly. Now, because this is where practical argument becomes interesting.
1: Yes, now we are talking about money. And the funny one, we got a comment from our listeners in the comment sections, which is Wellington Amar related with money, where he comment, "Sincerely, I will ask unlimited free travelling. Past few years, I plan travel to Pontianak, Singkawang, Kalimantan Barat, and expenses keep on rising. That's why it's just a plan only." So it's always related with financials, all of that, you know? And if you think about it, over decades, free food represents a very large amount of money. You don't just save on restaurant's meal. You save on grocery, a drink, snack, and even those little purchases that doesn't seem expensive all at a time. But somehow, they add up by the end of the month. Then think about buying the coffee, grabbing lunch, or drink dinner when you are too tired to cook and buying grocery for the weekend. Individually, those expenses feel normal. But over 10, 20, or 30 years, that's a huge amount of money that stay in your pocket.
0: And of course, now let's talk about this. You got birthdays, family dinners, celebrations, festivals, hosting guests. All those involve food. And food prices generally aren't getting any cheaper.
1: Yes, exactly. And in Malaysia, food is part of almost every celebrations, whether it's Raya, Gawai, Chinese, Christmas, birthday, wedding, we gather around our table. So if all those food expenses disappear, it wouldn't just help your daily budget. It could make those special occasions less stressful financially. And instead of worrying about the grocery bills before hosting family, you could focus on enjoying the moments with the people around you.
0: All right, so that's basically one cool answer, but there's also the responsible answer. Now, compare that with travel.
1: Yes.
0: If you're somebody who loves traveling, like most people, the biggest barrier isn't always the desire, it's the cost.
1: Yes.
0: Flights are expensive, hotels are definitely expensive, and if you're traveling with family, those costs multiply, okay?
1: Which

0: wouldn't feel like once in a blue moon luxury anymore. It could become something much more spontaneous, maybe a weekend in Kota Kinabalu, a few days in Penang, or finally taking that dream trips to Japan, Korea, or Europe without worrying about the biggest expense first. And honestly, I think that freedom is incredibly valuable.
1: And that is definitely something else. Again, travel can actually influence how you see your own life.
0: Yes.
1: You get exposed to different cultures, different ways of living, different ideas even, and you come back with a broader perspective.
0: Yes, and that's something you can't really put a price on. Sometimes the biggest things you bring home isn't a souvenir. It's a different way of you thinking. Maybe you discover a new hobby, learning a few words in another language, or realize that people live very differently in another part of the world. Even a short trip can inspire new ideas when you come back home. And I think that's why so many people say travel changed them. It's not because every trip is perfect. It's because every trip teach you something.
1: That's true, but you know, the thing is, you can never put a price on worrying about grocery bills again either. So that's why the food side also has its merit. So that's the thing that we need to discuss further right here on Midday Duo.
0: Yes, so we want to know which team you are. Are you team unlimited free food or unlimited free travels like Wellington and mine? You can drop it in the comment sections on our Facebook page, Red FM English RTM Sarawak, or WhatsApp 012-34-422. And we'll be back for more about the conversations of this with the next songs we got over here is Let It Be Me by Steve Aoki. Here's RFM for Varieties.

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For those who work outdoors, your health could be at risk during haze conditions. 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Wear a proper face mask to reduce inhalations or harmful particles. 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Your health matters. Protect yourself while you continue serving your role outdoors. 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We care.

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2: Everyone, welcome back. This is the Midday Duo right here on Red FM 4 Variety with me, Zach and Felicia. And of course, now we're going to dive deeper into our topic today, which is either unlimited free travel or unlimited free food. And right now, we're entering into the category of experiences versus comfort. Okay, now let's move away from money because eventually, life isn't just about saving money. It's about what you actually do with your time. Now, Felicia, what do you think people really get from traveling?
6: Well, I think one of the biggest thing is perspective. Like when you live in one place for a long time, you naturally become comfortable with your surrounding. You have your normal routine, your favorite places, the same road, the same people, and sometimes you don't even realize how much you become used to that lifestyle. Then you travel somewhere completely different. Suddenly you see things from another point of view. You see how other people live, you hear different languages, you experience different culture, you try things you never tried before, and sometimes when you come home, you look at your own life differently. So maybe you appreciate your home more, maybe you realize there are things you want to change, or maybe you simply come back thinking, wow, there is so much more out there that I haven't seen yet.
2: And I definitely agree with that, because some travel experiences stay with you for decades.
6: Yes.
2: Right, you might forget what you ate on a particular Tuesday 10 years ago, but you might remember standing somewhere incredible and thinking, I was actually there, brother.
6: Yes, exactly. And I think that one of the biggest reason I choose travels because there are certain moments that you can't really recreate. Imagine standing in front of a place you've seen in picture for years. Maybe it's your first time seeing snow. Maybe you're watching the sunrise somewhere beautiful. Or maybe you're like traveling with your parents, your partner, your friends, or even traveling alone for the first time ever. And those moments will become very story for yourself. Years later, you might not remember exactly how much the trip cost, but you remember how you felt. And sometimes those are the memories that you talk about again and again and again.
2: That is very, very true. And that's why I don't think food is simply about eating. Food is also, you know, basically connecting to family, culture, yes, tradition, celebration, even childhood. And a particular dish can remind you of home.
6: Yes, definitely. Food has a very strong connections with memory, and sometimes like you can smell something cooking and suddenly you're back at your grandmother's house, or the memories flashback and you remember family gatherings from when you were younger. And even some things as simple as a particular noodle dish or dessert can remind you of a specific person. And that's why I think free food isn't just about getting something for free. It's also about having the freedom to enjoy this moment without thinking about that price. Imagine being able to take your families out for dinners and saying, order whatever you want. No one has to look at the menu and choose the cheaper option. No one has to say maybe next time. That kind of comfort has value too.
2: Yay, Felicia Belanja. But anyway, that's exactly what I think. Okay, travel is an event. Food is part of your life. And depending on what kind of person you are, one might matter more than the other.
6: Yes. And especially here in Sarawak, food is such a big part, like I mentioned before, of how we connect with people. You don't normally tell your friends, let's meet and have a serious conversation. No, because it sounds dangerous.
2: Yes. The minute someone comes up to me and say, we need to talk. Oh no, what did I do this time?
6: Yeah, we will think, did I do something wrong? All of that. No, we usually said, hey, let's meet up and have some good meal. All of that. And suddenly you will sit together for like a few hours and talking about everything. So food can actually create experiences too. It's bring people together, you celebrate over food, you reconnect over food, and sometimes you even make new friends because you recommend a restaurant or a dish to someone.
2: Yep, so there's that. So guys, if you have any opinion on this topic, drop it in on the Facebook like Wellington did, or you know, WhatsApp us the 012-348-8422. And hey, don't forget to listen to us via RTM Click as well, so you can listen to us from anywhere and everywhere. 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
6: With the next songs we got over here is How Things Used to Be by Ali Gatti. 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
1: Midday Duo on Red FM for Variety with me, Zach and Felicia in the house. How are y'all doing? Hopefully you guys are doing great today. And of course, we're still continuing our discussion on unlimited free travel or unlimited free food. What do you guys think? Let us know in the comment section below or drop it in the WhatsApp as well. We'll read it as soon as it pops up on the screen. Or if you have any kind of experiences when it comes to food or traveling you want to relate to us, let us know as well. But now let's continue our discussion. And now we're bringing family into this because your decision might be completely different if you're single compared when having a family. Now, Felicia, if you had children, would unlimited free travel become more attractive?
2: Definitely, because traveling with the families can become expensive very quickly. Like, you're no longer paying for one flight, you're paying for several, then accommodation, transportation, activity, and of course, food. Even a simple family holiday can become a major expense once you start adding everything together. So if all the travel costs were completely covered, I think that will make a huge difference.
1: Especially if you have kids, those little things eat a lot.
2: Yes.
1: Yeah. But thing is, this is what makes an argument for unlimited travel, because they could completely change family holidays. Okay, imagine telling your kids, we're going to Japan for this school holiday, and the next year, how about Australia, then perhaps Europe?
2: I love that idea, because you're giving them experiences rather than buying simply them a thing. Children can learn so much from traveling. They get to see different culture, try different food, hear different languages, and meet people who live completely different lives. You can teach them about history by actually taking them to historical places, and you can teach them about nature by taking them somewhere they only seen in book or on televisions, and those are the kind of lessons they might remember for the rest of their life.
1: Yep, but there's another side. Unlimited free food could benefit the family every single day. And unlike travel, you don't need to schedule it. You don't need passports. You don't need to leave from work. You don't need to pack. You don't have to worry about school holidays.
2: And that is a very good point, because travels require time as well as money. And I think that some things we sometimes forgot. Even if the flight, hotel and transportations are completely free, you still need to physically make the journey. If you're working full time, your children are going to school and everyone has different schedules, and you can't simply say, let's fly somewhere tomorrow, because there are still responsibility waiting for you when you get home.
1: Yeah, so that's something we haven't really talked about yet. Now, free travel doesn't mean free time.
2: Yes.
1: If you're working full-time, you can't necessarily fly everywhere every Tuesday. So there's that. You can't just like, you know what? I want to go travel now. Bye.
2: Okay. And that's where free food become really attractive. Like, you don't need annual leave to enjoy it. You don't need to coordinate everyone's schedules. You don't need to book anything. You don't even need to leave the house. You just open the fridge or go out and eat, and the bill is zero. And for a busy family, that kind of convenience could actually be incredibly valuable.
1: That makes it, you know, very convenient option. And travel may basically offer more experiences, but food integrates into your existing life.
2: And that's maybe why having a family could completely change someone's answer. When you're single, you might think, I'm going to travel the world. But when you have partner, children, school schedules, work commitment, and a household to manage, you might start thinking differently. And suddenly, convenience become important. But then again, maybe that's exactly when travels become even more meaningful, because you have more people to share those experiences with. So, I'm still team travel. But I can definitely understand why your parents might choose team free food.
1: Exactly. So once again, if you have any opinions on this, don't forget to drop it on the Facebook or the WhatsApp. And hey, if you want to listen to us from anywhere, from your phone, from your tablet, whatever it is, download RTM Click from the Apple Store or the Google Play Store, and you can listen to us anytime, any day, even TV channels too. 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

Good afternoon, English Noon Bulletin from Red FM with Felicia Tata. The haze situations in Sarawak remain concerning, with 9 stations recording air pollutants index API readings in the very unhealthy category as of 11 a.m. today. Kuching recorded the highest reading at 187, followed by Samarahan at 179 and Serian at 173. Cebu recorded an API of 164, Sarike 161, Bintulu 157 and Sri Aman 153. Mukah recorded a reading of 152, while Kapit recorded 105. 3 other stations in the moderate category, namely Samalaju with a reading of 94, Miri at 68 and ILP Miri at 61. Pit fire extinguishing operations near the Bubuling Shore takeoff and landing airport Stool Port in Sepau were resumed today. Deputy Premier and Sarawak State Disaster Management Committee SDMC Chairman Dato' Amar Douglas Uga Abbas in a Facebook post today disclosed that he visited the site yesterday evening to inspect the firefighting operation. The fire affected an area of approximately 8 hectares. As of yesterday, the operation team had successfully extinguished the fire across 7.5 hectares, while the remaining 0.5 hectares were still being addressed. According to Dato' Amar Douglas, limited water sources and the distance of fire hydrants from the fire site were among the major challenges faced by the operation team. Today, operations will focus on the remaining area that have not been extinguished, as well as inspecting locations with potential hotspots. 11 micro, small and medium enterprise MSMEs under the Malaysian Paperboard MPB have successfully penetrated international's market. This achievement marked their attainment of level 4 in the Paper Entrepreneurships Rating Program. Minister of Plantations and Commodities Dato' Sri Dr. Noraini Ahmad said the record demonstrates the continued growth of the downstream paper industry. These 11 MSMEs are among the 77 MSMEs mentored under the 12 Malaysian plan. She made this remark at the Malaysian Paperboard Excellence Award 2026 ceremony in Kuching last night. Her speech was delivered by the Deputy Minister of Plantation and Commodities Dato' Sri Huang Tiong Si. Meanwhile, Dato' Sri Dr. Noraini Ahmad also urged the staff of the Malaysian Paperboard MPB to uphold a work culture defined by excellence, professionalism and integrity. This effort aimed to ensure that service delivery to smallholder and the national paper industry continue to be strengthened. The transition from manual system to digitalizations represent a vital asset that should be shared with the younger generation. At the event, 25 staff received the Excellence Service Award, while 5 more individuals received the Silver Category Loyal Service Award for 25 years of service. And finally, Betong is set to host the Sarawak Level National Sport Day HSN 2026 celebrations scheduled from October 16 to 18. Deputy Minister for Youth, Sport and Entrepreneur Developments Dato' Gero Rentap Jabu said the event will feature various sport activities and side programs, with the main celebrations taking place on October 17. More than 30 activities will be organized over the 3 days event, targeting a participation of approximately 21,000 people. He said this after chairing the Sarawak Level HSN 2026 Organizing Committee meeting in Betong yesterday. And that's conclude the news update, and the news bulletin was edited by Muhammad Al-Hadi Samsawi from the News and Current Affairs sections of RTM Kuching. Salam Sejahtera.

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0: 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Join us to relive the past as we highlight key events that happened on this very date in history. 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
1: On this day in 1957, history was made when the Federation of Malaya was admitted as a member state of the United Nations, UN. The unanimous decision to accept the Federation of Malaya membership was conveyed by Yang Berhormat Dr. Ismail bin Dato' Abdul Rahman, the Federation of Malaya representative to the United Nations, to Yang Teramat Mulia Tunku Abdul Rahman Putra Al-Haj, the Prime Minister. The news was conveyed through a telegram containing 7 words, Malaya admitted unanimously into United Nations today. Yang Teramat Mulia Tunku stated that the Federation of Malaya success in maintaining unity within a country with a multiracial population had prepared the nations to undertake the United Nations' primary responsibility, namely preserving global harmony and upholding the United Nations Chartered.
0: Today in history. 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
10: Today in history, Sarawak hosts Deputy Prime Minister of Singapore. On this day in 1989, diplomacy and strong regional ties took center stage right here in Petrajaya. Chief Minister Dato' Batinggi Tan Sri Haji Abdul Taib Mahmud and his wife, Dato' Amar Puan Sri Hajah Laila, hosted an official dinner for the Deputy Prime Minister and Minister for Defense of Singapore, Mr. Goh Chok Tong, held at the official residence in Demak Jaya, Jalan Baku. The high-profile gathering included Singapore's Minister of State, Dr. Lee Boon Yang, alongside key state leaders, including Speaker Dato' Robert Jacob Ridu, Dato' Dr. Sulaiman Daud, Dato' Dr. Wong Soon Kai, Abang Johari, and Dr. Josh Chan. The warm evening reflected the deep-rooted friendship, mutual respect, and close bilateral cooperation between the leadership of Sarawak and Singapore. And it was a look at Today in History by Red FM.
0: That was Today in History in Sarawak, and the script is provided by the National Archives of Malaysia Sarawak. 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

0: And welcome back to the Midday Duo. Guys, how are you all doing? Hopefully you guys are doing great. This is, you know, the morning show with me, Zach and Felicia. We're talking about unlimited free travel or unlimited free food. Which one would you like to have? Okay, and continuing our discussion right now is this. Okay, so what exactly would you do to get all this? Okay, so, you know, if there were conditions. So, no, we're going back to the whole topic thing now, because hypothetical questions become much more interesting when you start taking things away. So, Felicia, unlimited free food, but you can only eat at restaurants, no groceries, no cooking ingredients. Would you still take it?
1: I think I will still take it. But now you made the decisions a little bit harder, because at first I was thinking free food, absolutely. But if I only allowed to eat at restaurants, eventually I might start missing home cooked food. There's something very different about cooking for yourself. Sometimes you just want the food you're familiar with, maybe your favorite dish that your mom made, or some things you learned to cook yourself. And imagine having a long day at work and thinking, I just want to stay home, put on some music and cook something simple. If grocery aren't included, I can't do that.
0: That's true, no? Because that's exactly what I was thinking. Mm-hmm. Because cooking isn't just about saving money. Some people actually genuinely enjoy preparing food.
1: Exactly. And cooking can actually be relaxing for some people. You choose the ingredient, you decide what you want to eat, and you can make it exactly the way you like it. And there's also the family side. Imagine cooking together with your partner or your children. Maybe it's not fancy meal at all. Maybe you're just making fried rice on the Sunday afternoon. But those ordinary moments can become really meaningful. So if the condition is restaurant only, free food suddenly lost a little bit of that comfort and flexibilities.
0: Okay, so other than that, you know, like say if they unlimited free travel but you can only do solo, what exactly would you do?
1: Okay, that's much harder. I think traveling alone can be amazing, especially if you enjoy having your own freedom. You decide where to go, you decide what time to wait.

0: in amazing restaurants and having nobody to turn and say, you have to try this. Solo.
1: There's that. That's true, actually. Say, unlimited travel sounds fantastic until you add the restrictions, okay? You get unlimited food sounds fantastic until you add restrictions. So yes, that's actually how you should think about these big decisions generally. Don't just look at the headline, look at the conditions.
0: Yes, exactly. And also think about family trips. Imagine your parents has always wanted to see a certain country and suddenly you have unlimited free travels, but the rules say you have to go alone. That will be frustrating.
1: Oh. That's true, but I mean, we could go ourselves and then they could pay for their tickets. That's one way.
0: That is very unfair for them. Because they have to know and take out money and pay for themselves. But you can spend time together.
1: Oh. Yeah, that's true. And you could always, you know, like book the biggest rooms and they can join you in your room later on. So that's another way.
0: Yes. Now, that is unlimited free food or unlimited free travels. If this is the conditions that you have to, you know, choose which one you will be, you can drop it in the comment sections on Facebook page, Red FM English RTM Sarawak, or WhatsApp 012-34-8-8-422. Now, let's have some song break before we continue with our conversations with me and Zach over here. Is with the next song, Lullaby by Rehab featuring Mike William. Here's RFM for Varieties.

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0: roads are getting more crowded, and the risks are higher than ever. 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Every time you take the wheel or twist the throttle, remember that someone is waiting for you to come home safely. 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
2: Welcome back to the Midday Duo with me, Zach and Felicia right here. 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So now let's dump into the lifestyle test. Okay, now let's forget about money completely. Forget about the financial value. Imagine you're choosing between two lifestyles. Lifestyle number one, you never pay for food again. Or lifestyle number two, you never pay for travel again. Which lifestyle fits you better?
3: For me, definitely travels. I think it's because I really like the idea of having the freedom to decide where I want to go without having to calculate the cost of getting there. Imagine waking up one morning and thinking, I feel like going somewhere. Instead of checking your bank account first, you just start planning the trip. I think that kind of freedom will be amazing. And it doesn't always have to be some huge international holiday. It could be a spontaneous weekend trip somewhere nearby, or finally visiting a place that's been sitting on your travel bucket list for a year. For me, it's the possibility that make it exciting.
2: Yeah. And for me, it's definitely going to be food, although I think this will actually make my food problem a bit worse. You know how I keep on asking you where to eat, what to eat and all that?
3: Yes.
2: This will probably make it worse because I don't know what to choose.
3: Yeah, you have a lot of variety of choice.
2: Yes. So it's like I'll be stuck in analysis paralysis because I don't know what decision to make. So there's that. But you know, basically, even with that problem, and I wouldn't change my lifestyle to just to benefit from it, right?
3: Mm-hmm. That's actually a very practical way of looking at it, because with free food, you don't have to become a very different person to enjoy the benefit. You're already going to eat breakfast, lunch, dinner, so you're getting something valuable without having to make any extra effort. And honestly, there are probably days when I will appreciate that more than travel, especially after a long day when I'm tired and just want to think what I'm going to eat tonight. If the answer is simply whatever I want and it's free, that's pretty hard to argue with.
2: Yep, that's actually a good way of putting it. Now, food makes your existing lifestyle easier. Travel gives you the opportunity to create a different lifestyle.
3: Mm-hmm. Exactly. And you know, all of that, and also imagine how differently two peoples will answer this question. Someone who loves to enjoy their home, enjoy cooking, spending time with families and having a comfortable routine might immediately say, give me the free food. But someone who get restless staying in one place, love exploring, meet new peoples and discovering new places might hear free travels and immediately say, where do I sign? And then there are people who are probably sitting at home right now saying, can I have just both?
2: That's very true. Okay, you know, and sometimes it's easier to, you know, bribe someone with food so that, you know, they do stuff. Especially my nieces. You want ice cream? There's that. So that's basically one way to look at it as well.
3: Yes. And I think that's why there isn't really a universal answer. The question is, it isn't just which one give you more, it's which one give you the kind of life you actually want. Would you rather have more adventure or more everyday comfort? Would you rather wake up thinking about where you're going next, or waking up knowing that one of life's biggest daily expenses is completely taken care of? That's what makes this question so interesting.
2: Exactly. So we shall see how this turns out. But you know, still, food is great. You know, you get to eat anything and everything, and then travel is just like we discussed earlier. You still need to go to work.
3: Yes.
2: You don't have all the free time in the world. So yeah, and without the cash that you get from working on your salary, you can't pay for the food when you travel.
3: Indeed. But anyway, we want to know which team you are. Are you team free travels, or are you going to choose unlimited free food? We want to know. Drop it in the comment sections, and we'll be back after this to the finals conversations about this topic in the Dead Duo, me and Zach. Okay, but leave you guys with a song. She's Not Just a Pretty Face by Shania Twain. Here's on Red FM for varieties.
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1: Hi, this is Bruno Mars.
2: What's up, y'all? I'm Beyonce.
3: Hey, everybody, this is Ryan from One Republic.
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0: And welcome back to the Midday Duo Show right here. Now, we spent about 3 hours in this question already. So let's make the final decision. 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Felicia.
1: Okay, after everything we talk about today from the first hour until now, I will still choosing unlimited free travels. And I think the biggest reason is the freedom that comes with it. The idea that I could decide where I want to go without having to worry about the biggest cost of a trip is incredibly attractive to me. I could explore places I always dream about, travels with people I love, experience different cultures, see different parts of the world, create memories that I might otherwise never get a chance to make. And honestly, I don't think I ever get tired of discovering somewhere new. There will always be another city, okay, another country, another place I never seen before. And so for me, unlimited free travels will give me something that could keep growing, the opportunity to experience more of the world. What about you, Zag?
0: Hey, food, of course. Food is life, according to some people. Yeah. Not to say that travel is invaluable. It absolutely is. But no, I think I get more practical benefit from something that affects my everyday life. Every morning, every lunch, every dinner. And I could still travel using my own money when I wanted to.
1: Ooh, fancy.
0: Very fancy.
1: That's probably the biggest difference between our choice. With free food, you still have the freedom to travel. You just have to pay for it. With free travel, you still have the freedom to eat whatever you want. You just have to pay for the food. So neither choice completely take the other one away. It's just change which expenses you never have to worry about again.
0: Yeah, so basically maybe the question isn't which one is better, it's which expenses would you rather eliminate from your life.
1: And also, which one would you actually use enough to make it meaningful? Because saying something is unlimited sounds amazing, but if you don't actually use it, what's the point? Exactly. If you love traveling but rarely have the time to travel, unlimited free travels might not change your life as much as you imagine. But if you're someone who already love cooking in a home, maybe unlimited restaurant food wouldn't be as useful to you either. So I think the answer really comes down to your lifestyle.
0: Yeah, and then that's probably the most realistic way to look at it, you know. We all have different priorities. Some people value experience, some people value convenience, some value family, some value adventure, and some people value food, like
1: yes.
0: me.
1: We know. Anyway, 3 hours, and we already know your choices. I know Zach's choices. I know mine. And I think everyone understand that, okay? All of that. But anyway, that is the finals of our Midday Duo Show for today. After this, for Midday Mix Part 2, you guys will be entertained with DJ Chris Knight for Midday Mix Part 2 from 1 p.m. until 4 p.m., okay? So that's it.
0: That is it. And we'll wait for Chris to come in. So until then, adios, goodbye, be good. And this was The Duo Show right here on Red FM for Variety.
1: Yeah, so leave you guys with the song When I'm Alone by Post Malone. Also got Kiss by Venga Boys. And also Until We Meet Again by Nick Jonas. Here's on Red FM for Varieties.
0: Bye-bye.
1: Bye-bye, everyone. Have a great and nice day for today's.

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To all silent fighters, you are not alone. Be courageous, a symbol of resilience. Your life is worth more than fear. A safe home is everyone's right. Home should be a sanctuary of love and safety, not a source of fear and pain. Let's work together to put an end to domestic violence. Reach out, speak up, stop the violence. 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

0: Do you have a persistent cough lasting more than 2 weeks? Fever? Unexplained weight loss? These could be warning signs of TB. Tuberculosis, or TB, is a serious infectious disease that spreads through the air when an infected person coughs, sneezes, or even talks.
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Good afternoon, it's Stella with Prime at 1. The headlines. Malaysia elected to the IAEA Board of Governors for the 2026 to 2028 term. An MAF to set up rehabilitation centres at major camps for special needs children.

Malaysia has been elected to serve on the Board of Governors of the International Atomic Energy Agency, or IAEA, for the 2026 till 2028 term. The Foreign Ministry said in a statement, the election was held during the 70th regular session of the IAEA General Conference in Vienna, Austria, from September 14th to 18th. As one of the IAEA's principal policy-making bodies, the 35-member Board of Governors plays a pivotal role in overseeing the agency's operations, approving safeguards agreements, as well as shaping key policy decisions on the safe, secure, and peaceful cooperation in atomic science and technology. Since joining the IAEA in 1969, Malaysia has served 10 terms on the Board of Governors, most recently from 2020 to 2022. The election further underscores Malaysia's commitment to actively contribute. Its extensive experience plays a pivotal role in overseeing the agency's operations, approving safeguards agreements, as well as shaping key policy decisions on the safe, secure, and peaceful cooperation in atomic science and technology. Since joining the IAEA in 1969, Malaysia has served 10 terms on the Board of Governors, most recently from 2020 to 2022. The election further underscores Malaysia's commitment to actively contribute its extensive experience and expertise in support of the board's mandate and important role. The Malaysian Armed Forces, MAF, aims to establish at least one community rehabilitation centre, or PPDK, at major camps to care for children with special needs. Chief of Defence Force General Tan Sri Malik Razak Sulaiman said, the move is part of MAF's efforts to support its personnel, particularly those caring for special needs children. He added the welfare of MAF personnel and their families remains a priority, managed with a sense of humanity. This is to ensure that those serving in the field or at the borders do not worry about the safety of their families at home. In a special interview for the 93rd MAF Day celebration in Kuala Lumpur today, he said the centres would give affected personnel peace of mind, allowing them to fully focus on their duties. In the meantime, the Yang di-Pertuan Agong Sultan Ibrahim today granted a conditional pardon to former Prime Minister Datuk Seri Najib Tun Razak, allowing him to serve the remainder of his sentence under house arrest until August 23, 2028. This order is subject to Datuk Seri Najib paying a fine of 50 million ringgit. The Legal Affairs Division of the Prime Minister's Department announced that the decision was made during the 64th meeting of the Pardons Board for the Federal Territories of Kuala Lumpur, Labuan and Putrajaya held at Istana Negara today. Datuk Seri Najib, aged 73, has been serving his prison sentence at Kajang Prison since August 23, 2022. Next, an update of the haze situation. A total of 36 areas nationwide recorded air pollutant index or API readings at unhealthy levels as of 11 a.m. today. According to the Air Pollutant Index Management System, Johan Setia recorded the highest reading at 193, followed by Kuching 187 and Samarahan 180. Another 30 areas recorded API readings at moderate levels, which include Taiping, Perak, Samalaju in Sarawak and Kuala Terengganu, Terengganu. Malaysia's total trade increased 43.4% year-on-year to 354 billion ringgit.

ringgit in August 2026 from 246.8 billion ringgit in August 2025, supported by sustained double-digit growth in both exports and imports. Department of Statistics Malaysia said exports rose by 45.5% year-on-year to 291 billion ringgit, while imports increased by 41.1% year-on-year to 263 billion ringgit. The department said Malaysia's export performance during this month was supported by double-digit growth in both domestic exports and re-exports. Meanwhile, Malaysia's inflation increased 1.9% in August 2026 from 1.8% in the previous month, with the Consumer Price Index rising to 137.5 points in July from 134.9 a year earlier. The Department of Statistics Malaysia said the transport group drove the increase, rising 2.0% compared to 1.4% in July 2026. Inflation in personal care, social protection and miscellaneous goods and services rose 3.2% in August compared to 2.9% in July. Coming up, Macklemore hails Miss Rachel for matching $1 million Palestinian aid donation. First, a look at the stocks this afternoon. At 12:30 p.m. today, there were 511 gainers, 461 losers and 494 counters traded unchanged on the Bursa Malaysia. The FBM KLCI was at 1,673.21, down 1.53 points. Turnover was at 2.015 billion shares valued at 1.284 billion ringgit. Meanwhile, Asian stocks rose Friday in line with a rally on Wall Street as a drop in oil prices eased inflation concerns, while investors were awaiting a Bank of Japan interest rate decision later in the day. The Federal Reserve's hike in borrowing costs this week provided some relief to traders concerned that policymakers were not moving quick enough to address a spike in inflation that could deal a blow to the world's top economy. In other news, US rapper Macklemore has praised children's YouTuber Miss Rachel as she pledges to match his donation of $1 million to charities supporting Palestinian people. The musician announced on Wednesday he would be donating his entire net earnings from Ed Sheeran's Loop Tour after being dropped as a supporting act over comments he made about Gaza. Since then, all of Sheeran's Loop Tour supporting acts, including Irish singer Aaron Rowe, Grammy Award-winning musician Phineas and Danish singer Lucas Graham, as well as his backing band Bioga, have dropped out of the remaining dates. Elsewhere, Venezuelan police release a former opposition mayor hours after detaining him as the government began a second round of talks with political rivals on a democratic transition. Javier Oropeza, former mayor of the northwestern city of Torres, was detained by the intelligence officers following an interview he gave to a local newspaper days after returning to Venezuela from exile in Spain. Officials said he was released Thursday night after being in custody for 6 hours. In South Africa, the bodies of 9 women have been found in the Ekurhuleni metropolitan municipality east of Johannesburg over a period of just more than 2 months, South African police said on Thursday, reported German news agency DPA. Police said all 9 victims had been violently killed and urged women in the area to exercise caution. The discoveries have sparked shock and concern across the country. President Cyril Ramaphosa has instructed police to prioritize investigations into the 9 suspected murders. Turning to sports, English Football Association Chair Debbie Hewitt has written to FIFA President Gianni Infantino calling for an independent review into the World Cup private investor plan and the handling of the Follarin Balogun case. The press association understands that Infantino is under pressure after 3 continental confederations rejected his plan to create a company to run the commercial aspects of FIFA's tournament, such as the men's and women's World Cups, and sell 20% of it to private investors. Infantino then dropped the plan. Meanwhile, in the League Cup,
Floyd Samba enjoyed a dream Manchester City debut as the 17-year-old struck twice in a 5-0 thrashing of Norwich to set up a League Cup last 16 meeting against Brighton. Samba was one of 10 changes Enzo Maresca made to the side that won a dramatic derby against Manchester United with 10 men on Sunday, and the 17-year-old made his case for more minutes going forward. Finally, in tennis, American Iva Jocic stayed on track to defend her Guadalajara Open title following a 6-2, 6-1 win over Magdalena Fridge on Thursday to reach the semi-finals. Now to end the bulletin, let's recap the headlines. Malaysia elected to the IAEA Board of Governors for the 2026 to 2028 term. An MAF to set up rehabilitation centres at major camps for special needs children. And that concludes the news prepared by Aida Tahir. Salam Malaysia Madani.

0: Today in history in Sarawak, we turn to the archives to commemorate the significant events that have shaped our state's history. 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
1: Today in history, Sarawak hosts Deputy Prime Minister of Singapore. On this day in 1989, diplomacy and strong regional ties took center stage right here in Petrajaya. Chief Minister Dato' Batinggi Tan Sri Haji Abdul Taib Mahmud and his wife, Dato' Amar Puan Sri Hajah Laila, hosted an official dinner for the Deputy Prime Minister and Minister for Defense of Singapore, Mr. Goh Chok Tong, held at the official residence in Demak Jaya, Jalan Baku. The high-profile gathering included Singapore's Minister of State, Dr. Lee Boon Yang, alongside key state leaders, including Speaker Dato' Robert Jacob Ridu, Dato' Dr. Sulaiman Daud, Dato' Dr. Wong Soon Kai, Abang Johari, and Dr. Josh Chang. The warm evening reflected the deep-rooted friendship, mutual respect, and close bilateral cooperation between the leadership of Sarawak and Singapore. And it was a look at Today in History by Red FM.
0: That was Today in History in Sarawak, and the script is provided by the National Archives of Malaysia Sarawak. 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
4: Today in History. Join us to relive the past as we highlight key events that happened on this very date in history. 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
5: On this day in 1957, history was made when the Federation of Malaya was admitted as a member state of the United Nations, UN. The unanimous decision to accept the Federation of Malaya membership was conveyed by Yang Berhormat Dr. Ismail bin Dato' Abdul Rahman, the Federation of Malaya representative to the United Nations, to Yang Teramat Mulia Tunku Abdul Rahman Putra Al-Haj, the Prime Minister. The news was conveyed through a telegram containing seven words: Malaya admitted unanimously into United Nations today. Yang Teramat Mulia Tunku stated that the Federation of Malaya success in maintaining unity within a country with a multiracial population had prepared the nations to undertake the United Nations' primary responsibility, namely preserving global harmony and upholding the United Nations Charter.
4: Today in History. Join us to relive the past as we highlight key events that happened on this very date in history. 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
1: The temperature got to 21 Celsius at 70 in Fahrenheit.
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0: And whatever we're going to talk about this afternoon. So let's get a quick check on what's happening outside, because if you guys are already on the road right now, so you definitely want to know what you're dealing with. So the traffic pulse first. At around Kuching, if you guys are coming through Jalan Tunjungah towards the Simpang Tiga area, just take it a little easier because the ART construction works are still affecting sections of the road, which partial lane closures and traffic management around the Tunjungah to Laksamana Cheng Ho to Jalan Song stretch towards Simpang Tiga. So expect the journey through that area to be slower, especially when traffic starts building up. So if you guys are using Kuching Samarhan Expressway coming from the Samarhan site into Kuching, same story as always during the busy periods. So give yourself some extra time, especially around the approaches into the city. So if you guys are coming through Jalan Wan Alwi, Jalan Simpang Tiga, Kuching Bypass or Jalan Tun Razak, keep your eyes on the road and don't rush because you're trying to beat the clock, alright? So for those who are traveling further out, which is Cebu, Bintulu, Miri, Sri Aman and Betong, do check your navigation app before you leave because conditions can change very quickly. So I don't have a reliable public live feed for now from Waze or Google Maps that I can verify road by road right this minute. So I'm not going to simply tell you there's a jam when I can confirm it, right? But one thing we definitely can confirm today is the haze situation. So guys, this is one quite serious across parts of Sarawak here. So as of this morning, several monitoring stations were already recording unhealthy API readings. So Kuching was around 192, Samarhan 184, Serian 180, Betong with 166, Cebu with 158, Sri Aman 153 and Bintulu 153. At 8 in the morning. So later 10 in the morning update. Yeah, also put Kuching at around 190, Samarhan 181, Betong 166, Cebu 162, Bintulu 155, and Sriaman 153. And yes, yeah, the haze is something that we really need to take seriously today. So if you guys are heading out this afternoon, especially if you guys are very sensitive to haze, maybe don't stay outside no longer than you need to. Just keep hydrated and check the latest API reading before spending too much time outdoors. So weather-wise, MET Malaysia is forecasting haze for Kuching throughout Friday with a temperature between 24 and 34 degrees Celsius. So it's going to be hot, hazy and potentially pretty uncomfortable outside. So for Cebu, the forecast is also haze throughout the day around 24 to 34 degrees. Sri Aman and Betong are also forecast to remain hazy, while Bintulu has a chance of isolated thunderstorms in the afternoon with haze also expected later. So wherever you guys are in Sarawak today, whether you guys in Kuching, Samarhan, Cebu, Bintulu, Miri, Sri Aman, Betong, take care on the road and take care with the haze and don't overdo it outside. So now enough of the serious stuff because it's Friday, guys. So I'm DJ Chris Knight and we hang out together right here on Red FM. See you guys again later after this promo, whatever it is.
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3: Hey, what's up, guys? Your boy DJ Chris Knight here on Red FM. So now, yeah, Friday afternoon, welcome back to the first hour of your Mini Mix Part 2. So hope you guys having a good one wherever you are right now. So whether you guys are still working, driving home, or having your lunch, or maybe just taking a little break from the usual Friday rush. So now let's talk about something that is very common nowadays. And yeah, sometimes, right, we don't even realize we are doing it. So basically, it's the FOMO, F-O-M-O. If you don't know what it is, it's the

of the fear of missing out, as you can see my face. Yeah, and you can check it out at our Red FM English RTM Sarawak Facebook page. So the poster is over there. There's a few short explanation over there. So if you guys have any thoughts about it, you can comment down below, or you can send your voice note at our Red FM Facebook, I mean Red FM WhatsApp, which is at 012-3488-422. So now let's back to the topic, FOMO, the fear of missing out. So basically, if you see something online, right, and everybody seems to have it, you know, so everybody seems to be talking about it, and suddenly you start thinking like, hey, should I get that also? You know, like a new phone, yeah, maybe I need to upgrade. New fashion trend, like, yeah, maybe everyone is wearing already, you know. So like new coffee, matcha, dessert, or some viral food. So basically, cannot be the only one who hasn't tried it, right? So then suddenly one thing leads to another. So today's the gadget, well, tomorrow is the shoes. So next thing is the restaurant, and then some new lifestyle trends comes along, and before you know it, you're spending money just to keep up things that you probably didn't even care about last month. So it's not only about things, buying things, you know. So sometimes FOMO makes people feel like they have to live a certain kind of lifestyle. So you see people traveling all the time, eating at expensive places, going to concerts, having beautiful homes, wearing branded clothes, drinking the latest trendy beverage, and from the outside, it looks like everyone is having this amazing life, right? But we have to remember something. Social media is showing us the highlight reel, not the whole movie. So this is where things get even more interesting with influencers. So yeah, there are people who feel they need to look successful because that is part of their image. So maybe they borrow something, rent something, take one nice photo at a fancy place, and also create this impression that their lifestyle is much bigger and more glamorous than reality. And honestly guys, that becomes quite dangerous when faking it starts becoming normal. Because once you start pretending to have something just so other people think you have it, eventually you're not enjoying the lifestyle anymore. You are performing it. And the funny thing is, sometimes we are all guilty of a little bit of this, you know. So yeah, maybe not to the extreme, but we all have that moment where we think like, wow, everyone is doing this, so maybe I should also, you know. So maybe the question is not that, what am I missing out on? So maybe the better question is, do I actually want this, or do I just want to feel included? So that one really makes you stop and think. So anyway, Friday afternoon, we're keeping the music moving right here on Red FM. So since we're talking about looking good, keeping up the appearances, and also having that confidence like everything is under control, this next one actually fits the conversation pretty nicely. Here's Bruno Mars and Cardi B with Finesse right here on Red FM.

For those who work outdoors, your health could be at risk during haze conditions. If your duties require you to be outside for long hours, please take extra care. Wear a proper face mask to reduce inhalations or harmful particles. Drink plenty of water to stay hydrated throughout the day. 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If you're experiencing coughing, breathing difficulties, eye irritation or worsening asthma, seek medical attention without delay. Your health matters. Protect yourself while you continue serving your role outdoors. 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
0: What's up, guys? It's your boy here, DJ Chris Knight, here on Red FM. So now we are continuing our Friday afternoon conversation about FOMO, the fear of missing out. But let's take it one step further, okay? Because sometimes FOMO is not about missing the latest phone, the latest shoe, whatever it is, you know, like the latest cafe, whatever, if you guys want to go drink following the trend, or the latest viral food. Well, sometimes, right, it becomes the fear of looking like you are missing out, you know? You know what I mean, right? No, I mean, you might not actually want the expensive handbag. You might not even like that particular restaurant. You might not care about the latest gadget, but everybody around you seems to have it. Like, suddenly you feel like, hey, why am I the only one without it, you know? And the social media makes this much stronger because we are constantly seeing other people's lifestyles. And basically, somebody wakes up in a luxury hotel, somebody is having coffee overlooking the ocean, you know, like, and also somebody is driving a supercar, maybe wearing a designer clothes, showing their latest business success. And another person is posting like, just another day in my life. And meanwhile, you're just sitting there at home and thinking like, another day in my life also, but mine got laundry to fold. Hey, so I mean, yeah, and this is where the influencer culture becomes very interesting, because influencers nowadays, they are basically in the business of attention. So their job is to make people stop scrolling, you know. And sometimes the more impressive the image looks, the more attention it gets. So there was actually a case in Malaysia where some influencers were called out after using a private aircraft as a backdrop for videos, yeah, to create the impression of a high-flying lifestyle, you know. And the report said the aircraft was actually rented for filming rather than being used for an actual private flight. So now that doesn't ever mean that every influencer showing a nice car, hotel, or a private jet is faking it. I mean, that's important, okay? Yeah, some genuinely own those things, and some are invited by brands, some are sponsored, and some are simply creating content. But the bigger question is, do we know what we actually looking at? Because one photograph can tell you that this person is standing beside a Lamborghini, right? And it doesn't tell you whether they own it, it doesn't even tell you whether they rent it, or maybe it's a friend's car, or maybe they were paid to be there, you know? And it definitely doesn't tell you that what's happening after the camera stops recording. So that's the part that we sometimes forget. And we actually seen how powerful influencers marketing can become. You know, remember the fire festival story? Yeah, I mean, if you don't know about it, so basically the fire was, yeah, the festival was promoted heavily through social media, you know, with famous personalities, including Kendall Jenner, Bella Hadid, and also other influencers, helping create this image of an exclusive luxury event in the Bahamas. So the marketing worked extremely well at creating excitement, you know. But when people actually arrived, right, the reality was completely different from what had been presented online. And that's a fascinating lesson over here, because people didn't just buy a music festival, they were buying an image. So they were buying the idea of being part of something very exclusive. They wanted to be able to say that, I was there. And that's FOMO at another level. So you don't want to miss the experience because everybody else is going. And sometimes you don't even stop to ask, you know, like, wait, is this actually worth my money? And that's why I think that we need to separate the inspiration from imitation. If an influencer inspires you to exercise, learn something, travel, cook, create music, and start a business, it's good. But if you are copying someone's lifestyle simply because you're afraid people might think that you're behind, and that's when we need to pause. Because here's the funny thing about social media, right? Everybody is trying to look different, and everybody end up looking the same, you know? Same poses, same filter, same coffee shots, same mirror selfie, you know, the same car. Yeah, the luxury style car opening. Yeah, you know, even the same like day in my life video. The same words, the same aesthetic, the same trends. And that's actually why the next song fits this conversation so well. Yeah, so imagine a world where everybody looked exactly the same, you know. Would anybody really stand out? Maybe that's what makes you interesting, you know, that it isn't having the newest thing. Maybe it's having your own thing, your own taste, your own style, your own weird little habits, you know, your own music, your own personality. Because honestly, you don't need to look like everybody else to belong. And maybe that's the real opposite of FOMO. So being comfortable enough to say like, no, that's not my thing. So let's have a little fun with that fun, with that idea, right? So here's Goof Amada with If Everybody Looks the Same right here on Red FM.

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2: Hola, hola, hola, it's DJ Chris Knight here again on Red FM. So yeah, one last thought before we wrap up this first hour here. So we basically talk about the fashion, the gadgets, the food, the lifestyles, the influencers, and all those things that can make us feel like we are missing something. But sometimes, right, FOMO, yeah, if you remember the word again. So basically FOMO, right, the fear of missing out. That's the meaning. So basically, right, sometimes FOMO is actually covering something very deeper. It's called the insecurity. Because when we constantly compare our lives with what we see online, that and we can slowly start believing that our normal life isn't good enough. But normal is supposed to be normal, right? You know, you don't need a new phone just because someone else has one, you know. You don't need to visit every viral kopitiam or, you know, viral coffee cafe, those Italian type of cafe, whatever it is. You don't need a designer clothes to prove that you made it. And you certainly don't need to create a fake lifestyle just to convince strangers that you're doing well. Because at the end of the day, right, the people who genuinely know you aren't going to measure your value by your Instagram feed or whatever social media feed it is, okay? So enjoy the trends, lah, you know, try new things, have fun with fashion, food and music. Nothing wrong with that. Just make sure that you're choosing it because you actually want it, no? Not because you're actually afraid of being left behind. Because sometimes missing out is not a bad thing. Well, sometimes you're simply choosing your own lane. So now that's our first hour done. So more music and more real-life conversations coming up as we continue this Friday afternoon together. See you guys after the 2 p.m. news later for the second hour of the Mini Mix Part 2. So here's one to take us into the next part of the show. This is David Guetta with Fergie, LMFAO Win, and also Chris Willis with Getting Over You. 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
2: Stray animals are a common sight, but teaching our children how to interact with them safely is very essential. Never let kid approach, pet, or assume a stray dog is safe, even if it's wear a collar or looks friendly. Teach them to keep a safe distance and always inform an adult when they spot one. If a stray dog approach, stay still and avoid eye contact. Never run or scream, as this can escalate the situation. Back away slowly while staying calm. Show kindness and empathy to stray, but always from a safe distance. Safe habit keep our children and animal protected. 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

Good afternoon, I'm Stella with the 2pm news update. The Ministry of Domestic Trade and Cost of Living, KPDN, will take action against traders found to have raised prices of goods, particularly vegetables, unreasonably following the current hot weather phenomenon. Deputy Domestic Trade and Cost of Living Minister, Dr. Fuzia Saleh, said the ministry was closely monitoring daily prices to prevent unreasonable profiteering. The seizure of a container suspected of carrying military cargo linked to the Israeli regime at port of Tanjung Pelepas, Johor, demonstrates Malaysia's firm stance against any form of collusion or logistical support for Zionist oppression. Minister in the Prime Minister's Department, Religious Affairs, Dr. Zulkifli Hassan, said the ministry supports the government's action through the Malaysian Border Control and Protection Agency. Meanwhile, Kajang Prison and the residence of former Prime Minister Datuk Seri Najib Tun Razak have become focal points for local and international media following the announcement that he has been granted a conditional pardon by His Majesty Sultan Ibrahim, King of Malaysia, today. Malaysian Prison Department personnel had set up a blockade along the access road to the prison's main entrance to control movement into and out of the complex. Media personnel gathered outside the prison were restricted to a waiting area about 10 metres from the main gate. In foreign news, Qatar announced a grant of about 1.3 million litres of fuel to the Gaza Strip to meet humanitarian needs and keep vital services running, particularly in healthcare. According to a statement by the Qatari Foreign Ministry, Qatar signed an agreement with the United Nations to facilitate fuel delivery into Gaza as part of its response to humanitarian needs and essential services in the enclave. Finally, in sports, the Asian Games in Japan were facing more accusations of poor organisation. With a world champion gymnast totally exhausted, the public drafted in to rescue stranded athletes and South Korea lodging a complaint about a Japanese warlord. The continent's premier sporting spectacle opens in Nagoya and Aichi Prefecture on Saturday, but the build-up has been soured by several issues. That includes a shortage of rooms for more than 17,000 athletes and officials. Some teams have also criticised the quality of the accommodation, including beds that are too short. And that concludes the bulletin edited by Aida Tahir. Salam Malaysia Madani.

0: Today in history in Sarawak, we turn to the archives to commemorate the significant events that have shaped our state's history. 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
1: Today in history, Sarawak hosts Deputy Prime Minister of Singapore. On this day in 1989, diplomacy and strong regional ties took center stage right here in Petrajaya. Chief Minister Dato' Batinggi Tan Sri Haji Abdul Taib Mahmud and his wife, Dato' Amar Puan Sri Hajah Laila, hosted an official dinner for the Deputy Prime Minister and Minister for Defense of Singapore, Mr. Goh Chok Tong, held at the official residence in Demak Jaya, Jalan Baku. The high-profile gathering included Singapore's Minister of State, Dr. Lee Boon Yang, alongside key state leaders, including Speaker Dato' Robert Jacob Ridu, Dato' Dr. Sulaiman Daud, Dato' Dr. Wong Soon Kai, Abang Johari, and Dr. Josh Chan. The warm evening reflected the deep-rooted friendship, mutual respect, and close bilateral cooperation between the leadership of Sarawak and Singapore. And it was a look at Today in History by Red FM.
0: That was Today in History in Sarawak, and the script is provided by the National Archives of Malaysia, Sarawak. 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
4: On this day in 1957, history was made when the Federation of Malaya was admitted as a member state of the United Nations, UN. The unanimous decision to accept the Federation of Malaya membership was conveyed by Yang Berhormat Dr. Ismail bin Dato Abdul Rahman, the Federation of Malaya representative to the United Nations, to Yang Teramat Mulia Tunku Abdul Rahman Putra Al-Haj, the Prime Minister. The news was conveyed through a telegram containing seven words: Malaya admitted unanimously into United Nations today. Yang Teramat Mulia Tunku stated that the Federation of Malaya success in maintaining unity within a country with a multiracial population had prepared the nations to undertake the United Nations' primary responsibility, namely preserving global harmony and upholding the United Nations Charter.
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2: Hey, what's up, guys? DJ Chris Knight here on Red FM. So welcome back to the second hour of your Mini Mix Part 2. And we are still talking about FOMO, the fear of missing out. So now let's look at something very interesting. So basically, sometimes, right, FOMO doesn't just happen naturally. So it is designed, you know. So think about those messages you see online, like only 3 more left, last chance, limited edition, everybody is buying this, trending right now, and don't miss out. And also, yeah, viral this, viral that. And suddenly your brain goes like, hey, I think I better buy now, you know. So this is where the awareness becomes very important, okay, guys, because the scarcity can make something feel more valuable even when the actual product hasn't changed. And social media adds another layer when you see thousands of people liking, sharing, and talking about something. So basically, it creates the what we call the social proof. Your brain starts thinking, you know, like, if so many people are doing it, maybe I should be doing it too. But popular doesn't automatically mean necessary, you know. And this is especially important when we're talking about younger people, because social media isn't just entertainment anymore. For many people, it's where they discover the fashion, the food, the beauty products, the travel destinations, you know, music, gadgets, and even ideas about what a successful life should look like. So here's a little FOMO test for yourself, okay? So before buying something that's suddenly everywhere, right, ask yourself, like, would I still want this if nobody could see me using it? And if the answer is yes, well, okay, maybe you genuinely like it. But if the answer is no, maybe you're not buying the product, you know. Maybe you're buying the feeling of belonging, and that's something worth thinking about. So now, yeah, let's keep that talk going, because coming up next, we're going into the What's Buzzing segment again. So checking out some of the things that creating the buzz on FOMO and the trend culture this month. So yeah, more music coming up right after this on Red FM. Also at 2:30 PM later, we have the health segment too, produced by DJ Ness. So yeah, I'm gonna get back again after that segment. So now this is Beauty and the Beat by Justin Bieber on Red FM.

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0: You're listening to Your Health on Red FM with me, Ness. And today, we are opening the doors to a medical revolution. 40 kids living with a severe genetic condition or advanced cancer meant a lifetime of managing symptoms, swallowing piles of pills, or going through aggressive treatment. But what if we could actually fix the root problem? Today, we will be discussing cell and gene therapy, what it is and what we can expect from it. Joining us to explain how these living drugs are rewriting the future of healthcare is the founder and president of the Sarawak Society for Cell and Gene Therapy Research, Dr. Samuel Ting Chow Yu. Welcome to Red FM, Dr. Ting.
1: Thank you so much, DJ Nessie. Selamat petang and salam sehat sejahtera to all our listeners across Sarawak. I'm incredibly grateful to be here on Red FM to chat with our community about a massive shift happening in modern medicine.
0: Dr. Ting, let's dive straight in. We hear the term cell and gene therapy, or CGT, thrown around a lot. For those of us listening at home who aren't doctors or scientists, what exactly does this mean?
1: When talk about CGT, cell and gene therapy, think of our body as skyscraper. Our DNA is the Pelang Induk, the architecture master plan that tells the workers exactly how to build and maintain the skyscraper. Sometimes, a person is born with errors in their architecture master plan, which causes major structural defects in the skyscraper. And this is when gene therapy comes in. Instead of just fixing the structural defects over and over again, gene therapy acts like a professional architect who identifies the errors in the master plan and corrects the master plan. So by having the correct version of the master plan, the workers now can build and maintain the skyscraper correctly so that it doesn't need constant fixing anymore. Cell therapy, on the other hand, is like sending in a highly specialized engineering team. If certain cells in your body are not functioning, we can harvest healthy, functional cells, train them, and put them into the body to take over and rebuild. So, when you merge gene therapy and cell therapy together, you get a professional architect and specialized engineering team to ensure your body is functioning well. And this is what we call precision medicine, where the drug is highly customized to the individual's body genetic makeup, and then having living cells that are trained to heal the body.
0: Wow, a master plan editor and an engineering team. That makes total sense. But let's ground this for our listeners. What does this mean for real people living with illnesses? Is this just future science fiction, or is it happening now?
1: Yeah, it is very real and it's happening right now. At the Sarawak Society for Cell and Gene Therapy Research, we want to shift the medical conversation from just checking for diseases or managing them for life to actually curing them. Let me give you three real approved examples that are on the market today. First, there is a severe blood cancer called acute lymphoblastic leukemia. The cause of this cancer is that a patient's own immune cells fail to recognize cancer cells and do nothing to the cancer cells. This is because the cancer cells are kind of figuring out a way to hide themselves from the immune cells through mutation. So what medical scientists do is to put a genetic GPS tracker, which is medically called as chimeric antigen receptor, in short form CAR, or we pronounce it as CAR, to the specific type of immune cells, which is T cells. And this is why the treatment is called CAR-T cell therapy, or in short, we call it CAR-T therapy, which means the immune T cells now have a GPS tracker to be able to recognize cancer cells and kill the cancer cells. Of course, the actual mechanism of action is far more complicated than what I briefly described, where I should share in details when the audiences are medical professionals. Second type of cell and gene therapy is a type of gene therapy to a devastating neurodegenerative disease, which is called spinal muscular atrophy. The cause of this neurodegenerative disease is a single missing or mutated gene called SMN1 or SMN2 at our nerve cells, which we call neurons. The mutation of the neurons affects patients' muscle movement and breathing. For aggressive type of spinal muscular atrophy, which is type 1, babies often not surviving past 2 years of age due to progressive respiratory failure, which means babies not able to breathe and then pass away. Today, an approved gene therapy delivers a perfect copy of that missing gene through a single intravenous infusion. And after that one-off treatment, those children are now sitting up, walking, and living vibrant lives. As a medical professional myself, initially I find this one-off treatment sounds too good to be true. But after I read more about it, the more I am excited to see that this is truly what the future of medicine looks like. And another type of genetic disease that is very common in Malaysia is beta thalassemia major. Beta thalassemia major is caused by a genetic mutation that prevents the body from producing enough hemoglobin in the red blood cells. So without enough hemoglobin in the red blood cells cannot carry enough oxygen needed by the whole body. And this is why patients with beta thalassemia major are very weak and easily get exhausted. Kids with beta thalassemia major also typically smaller in size and need painful blood transfusions every few weeks just to stay alive. Then the approved gene therapies now fix those blood stem cells, allowing the patient's own body to make healthy red blood cells and completely freeing them from weekly blood transfusions. For those who are interested to know more about cell and gene therapy, you can do Google search or watch YouTube videos to know more real-life stories of those who benefited from the cell and gene therapy.
0: That is absolutely life-altering. A one-time fix instead of a lifetime in the hospital. What about the pipeline, Dr. Ting? What is coming next that we should look out for?
1: The research pipeline is incredibly exciting, and medical scientists are moving fast. We are looking at expanding these therapies to more common daily illnesses. For example, type 1 diabetes, which is caused by the body's immune system mistakenly destroying the insulin-producing cells in the pancreas. In the pipeline, medical scientists are using stem cells to engineer new, stealthy insulin-producing cells that can be put back into the patient, potentially ending daily insulin needles forever. And another big one is Parkinson's disease, which is caused by the progressive death of dopamine-producing nerve cells in the brain, leading to severe tremors and mobility loss. A lot of clinical trials are currently testing stem cell-derived neurons that can be precisely transplanted into the injured brain tissue to replace those dead nerves and restore normal movement.
0: What you are describing sounds like a complete miracle, Dr. Ting. It makes me so proud to see your society championing this future. And I imagined our local hospitals will be stocking up on these treatments very soon.
1: Yes, Nessie, I share your enthusiasm. But there is a major barrier we have to discuss. Right now, these treatments are not sitting on pharmacy shelves because of one massive barrier. The price tag.
0: Wait, really? How expensive are we talking about here?
1: They are incredibly costly. A single one-time treatment for some of these diseases can range from several hundred thousands to over 10 million ringgit per patient.
0: Millions of ringgit for a single treatment? Dr. Ting, biar betul. How is that even possible? Why does it cost so much, and how does it differ from a normal medicine we get at the clinic?
1: Yes, cell and gene therapy completely flips traditional pharmaceutical economic models. Think about a regular pill for blood pressure or a very common medicine paracetamol, which is a common painkiller. These are chemical formulas. So once a company creates the formula, they can mass produce millions of identical pills daily on a factory line, ship them in standard boxes, and sell them repeatedly to millions of people for years. Because the volume is so high, the cost per pill becomes very low. On the other hand, cell and gene therapy is not a factory line pill or capsule. It is highly customized. For cell and gene therapy, the drug is the living cells, where each individual body is the unique factory. At the beginning of cell and gene therapy, medical scientists will harvest specific blood cells from patients' body and then store them and transport them under extreme low temperature. We are talking about below negative 185 degrees Celsius inside a liquid nitrogen tank and process the cells in a very advanced clean room laboratory and then having experts to genetically re-engineer the cells under a microscope, growing them and then transporting them back to the hospital and then lastly infuse the cells back into patient's body. So this whole complicated process is catered to just one patient. And this is why the cost becomes extremely higher than traditional pills and capsules.
0: Okay, I see the complexity. But humanly speaking, millions of ringgit is an unimaginable sum for an ordinary Malaysian family. How are developed countries even beginning to finance something this expensive?
1: Yes, we can actually learn from the countries that already have cell and gene therapy, such as United States and Taiwan. So these countries are inventing entirely new financial frameworks because traditional insurance models simply cannot handle a one-off massive cost. So let's look at how United States and Taiwan healthcare leaders handle it. For the United States, it is pioneering outcomes-based reimbursement models. So under these outcome-based reimbursement models, the government and private insurers don't pay the multi-million dollar bill all at once. Instead, they structure an installment plan with the drug manufacturer and pay the drug manufacturer based on the treatment outcomes. So if the one-off therapy continues to keep patients away from the disease year after year, then the payments continue. If the therapy stops working, then the manufacturer stops getting paid. So this payment scheme actually sounds fair and practical to both parties, the party who pay for the therapy and the drug manufacturers. Taiwan, on the other hand, operates a national health insurance system. Taiwanese government utilizes public reimbursement accompanied by multi-year installment schemes to spread out cash flow for high-cost therapies. They combine this with strict price volume agreement with pharmaceutical companies to ensure the national budget is protected while giving vulnerable children immediate access to the drug.
0: Those are clever financial models, but some critics might still look at the multi-million dollar number and ask, is it ethically or financially justifiable to spend that much on just one patient? And how do you respond to that as an advocate?
1: Such argument completely making sense if we only look at the price tag and ignore the huge hidden cost for people living with this disease for lifetime. So to truly understand the value of cell and gene therapy, we have to compare the price of a one-time cure against the endless lifetime cost of traditional treatment. We actually have solid peer-reviewed economy data proving how shockingly expensive hidden costs are for people living with these diseases without curing it for once. So let's take type 1 diabetes as an example. A major study by health economists at the University of Aberdeen looked at the true cost of managing diabetes over 20 years. So they broke it down into two types of costs. First, the direct hospital bills. Over 20 years, the medical system spends around 450,000 ringgit Malaysia on a single patient, including paying for the medical consumables such as insulin injection devices, glucose monitoring meters, medications, and surgeries to treat complications of the diabetes. So this is just single patients and over 20 years. What if the patients live to 60 years old? so the cost will be cheaper. And not to mention, in Malaysia, we have around 10,000 people living with type 1 diabetes. So the second type of cost is the hidden life cost. When you add the hidden life cost, for example, loss of income, loss of career progressions due to disease, reduced productivity, have to hire caregivers, seeking traditional and complementary medicines, or being forced to retire early. So all these hidden life costs, they total up to nearly 1 million per patient. This 1 million ringgit Malaysia per patient hidden life cost creates a huge economic burden and disadvantage to people living with type 1 diabetes throughout their life. Now, we look at the beta thalassemia measure. This disease hits even closer to home and is even more staggering. An important Malaysian study by expert from University Malaya calculated what it costs to keep a single beta thalassemia patient alive using conventional blood transfusion therapy over their lifetime. So first, just the hospital bills alone, the healthcare system spends up to 3.1 million on blood, medications, and hospital beds for one patient over their lifetime. The second, the total family and economic cost. When you add the heavy financial hit to the family, especially parents have to quit their jobs to become full-time caregiver, travel expenses to hospitals, and lost career opportunities. So the total life cost easily exceed 4.5 million ringgit per patient. So the economy totaled up here, 3.1 million plus 4.5 million is around 7.6 million ringgit per patient. So when you add those bills over 30, 40 or 50 years, traditional management quietly swallow up millions of ringgit from our national healthcare budget and our local families anyway.
0: Millions of ringgit over a lifetime is shocking, Dr. Ding. But let's look past the data for a moment. Thalassemia is often diagnosed very early in childhood. What does this disease actually look like on a daily basis for a Malaysian school child? And how does it affect their childhood?
1: Yeah, when a child has a beta thalassemia major, their body simply cannot make enough healthy red blood cells. So without a fresh blood transfusion, these children live in a state of intense fatigue, poor concentration, and frequent headaches, which naturally makes it incredibly difficult to focus in school. But the disruptions go much deeper than just feeling tired, because their survival depends on blood transfusions. These children have to miss school constantly. Every 3 to 4 weeks, they have to skip classes, skip playing with their friends, and spend an entire day in hospital. In addition, beta thalassemia major causes delay in physical growth and puberty, meaning these kids are often much smaller and weaker than their classmates. Furthermore, as the bone marrow expands to try and make more blood, this causes change in their facial bone structure. So this physical difference often leads to teasing or bullying in the school. Worse yet, getting blood transfusions leave behind a dangerous side effect, which is too much iron in the blood, and it can cause damage to the organs. To survive, these children must undergo iron chelating therapy, which aims to clear the excessive iron in the blood. To clear this excessive iron in the blood, they need to be connected to a small pump through a needle under their skin for 8 to 12 hours every single night while they try to sleep. So imagine how challenging it is to a primary school student. And because they are weak, their parents and teachers, out of love and fear, often exclude them from physical education, sport days or school trips. So they watch their friends run around the field while they are asked not to do aggressive exercise. So this also leads to intense emotional distress, anxiety, and a feeling of being a burden. And this is exactly where the value of cell and gene therapy reveals itself. Cell and gene therapy completely breaks this vicious cycle. Even though it sounds incredibly expensive upfront, this single one-off treatment completely restores a patient's health and independence. It gives them the capability to live as normal, vibrant people. And by curing the illness, we instantly wipe out decades of future medical complications and hospitalizations. More importantly, they completely lift the heavy burden of the caregivers. Family members are suddenly free to return to their jobs, pursue their ambitions, and rebuild their lives. The patients themselves transform into healthy, independent citizens who can go to school, secure employment, and actively contribute to the country. So when you consider the immense relief to the caregivers, the reduction in unemployment, and the priceless improvement in the human being's quality of life and dignity, traditional long-term management is actually far more expensive to our society. So cell and gene therapy isn't just a medical expense, it is a compassionate, highly efficient investment that buys back a family's future and reduces the long-term cost to our entire society.
0: That completely changes my perspective. It's not just paying for a drug, it's buying back a human being's independence and their family's future. But Dr. Ting, what is your ultimate mission for us here in Sarawak regarding this landscape?
1: Our vision is to make Sarawak not just a bystander watching this happen, but a leader in cell and gene therapy research and innovation, grounded in strict ethics and driven by science. The Vice President of the Society, Dr. Azim Sharen, who is a medical doctor, will also share more perspective on the clinical safety of cell and gene therapy. In a nutshell, our society aims to bridge the gap between healthcare professionals, international bodies, and our local government to ensure that as these advanced therapies mature, we can establish local processing capabilities, adopt these smart financing models, and ensure they are safe, ethically sound, and eventually accessible to every Sarawakian.
0: Beautifully said, Dr. Ting. Science is moving fast, and thanks to the Sarawak Society for Cell and Gene Therapy Research, Sarawak is moving right along with it. Thank you so much for joining us on the Red FM today.
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3: Yes, yes, what's up, guys? DJ Chris Knight here again, right on Red FM. So, it's time for the What's Buzzing segment. And since our topic today is FOMO, the fear of missing out, so there's a plenty happening around the world that shows just how quickly trends can explode. So yeah, so basically from viral fashion pieces and limited edition sneakers, you know, shoes, to beauty products, collectible toys, new gadgets, and those food and drink trends, and suddenly seems to be everywhere, okay? Yeah, you know, like 1 minute nobody talks about them, and then the next minute everyone wants one. And that's the funny thing about the internet, you know? A trend can go from like, what is that, to I need that. So basically in just a few days. But here's the awareness part, okay guys? Before jumping onto the next viral thing, give yourself a little breathing space, because sometimes the hottest trend today becomes something that we completely forget about the next month. So, and also actually we have a voice note from Lonnie. Yeah, it's one of our loyal listeners by the name of Lonnie Grace Bulan. So at our WhatsApp here at 012-348-8422. So yeah, she also sharing her thoughts about FOMO. So yeah, let's check it out what you gotta say, right? Let's go.
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5: Responding to today's topic, FOMO, fear of missing out. For me, no need to follow just because everyone is doing something. It does not mean I have to do it too. Sometimes we see others traveling, buying new things, or following the latest trends, and we feel like we are missing out.
3: Yeah.
5: But maybe we don't really want it. We just don't want to feel left out. I think it's better to be happy with what we have and enjoy life in our own way. No need to keep up with everyone. Thank you very much for this topic. Have a great afternoon.
3: Right. Thank you so much, Lonnie Grace Woolan, for the thought. So yeah, it's true, you know. So yeah, basically, so what she said is it's bad, you know. Well, basically, we get so caught up looking at what others are doing, right? So yeah, you know, like what they're buying, what they're going going, where they're going, you know, even like how they're living. So basically, until sometimes we forget to just enjoy our own lives, you know. And I think contentment is really the key. Yeah, thank you so much, Loni, for the thoughts. It really makes sense, you know. It's good, it's good. Yeah. So yeah, you know, as you know, guys, as long as we are happy and peaceful with what we have, you know, there's no need to constantly follow every bit of noise that comes our way. Because there's always be somebody with a newer phone, a bigger house, you know, a more expensive holiday, another latest fashion, or the next viral thing. So if you keep chasing everything, right, honestly, guys, when do we ever feel like we have enough? Yeah, you know, so enjoy the buzz, guys. Follow a trend if you genuinely like it, but you don't let the algorithm decide what you need, okay? You decide. And also, Loni, again, once again, thank you so much for bringing such a good reminder to our conversation today, you know, because sometimes hearing another person's real life perspective makes the topic hit a little differently. So guys, that's the end of our second hour here on Mini Mix Part 2. So we're heading towards the 3 p.m. news very soon, and after that it's our final hour together in this Friday afternoon. So stay right here with me, DJ Chrisnet, same stage, Red FM. So now I'll see you guys again after the 3 p.m. news. So here's one of the famous K-pop Demon Hunters soundtrack, Huntrix with Golden. See you guys again later.

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1: Salam Malaysia Madani, I'm Christopher Hill. This news from Red FM RTM Radio Sarawak. The Malaysian Paper Board, MPB, continues to leverage technology to help farmers manage their crops more systematically. According to the Minister of Plantation and Commodities, Dato Sri Dr. Noraini Ahmad, this is through applications such as Dr. Lada, Lada Go and Nutri Lada. The applications help identify diseases, pests and crops' nutritional problems. Internet of Things, IoT-based fertigation technology is also used to manage crops' inputs more controlled. Monitoring using drone and hyperspectral technology is used to see the condition of crops and paper gardens. She said this at the Malaysian Paper Board 2026 Excellence Award Ceremony in Kuching through a text or speech read by Deputy Minister of Plantation and Commodities, Dato' Sri Huang Teong Si. Meanwhile, three MVP initiatives received certificates of appreciation for completing the bureaucratic reform project to facilitate customers' affairs. As a result of the improvement, the trader registration period was shortened from 15 days to 5 days. Meanwhile, the issuance of certificates of origins analysis has been accelerated from 11 days to 6 days. All outdoor activities at the Community Development Department, KEMAS, kindergarten and nurseries in Sarawak are currently prohibited. These measures follow the hazy conditions affecting several areas in the state. KEMAS Sarawak Director Taufik Yusuf said the decision was made in light of the ongoing haze affecting the state. Decisions regarding the closure of premises remain subject to directives from the State Education Department. In addition to restricting outdoor activities, the use of face masks has been made mandatory for the KEMAS kindergarten and nursery communities. As for adult skill classes, all activities are permitted to be conducted only indoors. The Senjikat Bridge in Kuching is expected to open to users early next month. According to a statement from the Public Works Department, JKR Sarawak, the bridge will provide a better alternative route for road users. It will also improve the level of connectivity between the Senjikat, Tanjung, Bako and surrounding areas. Spanning a total length of 1,281.2 meters, the dual carriageway bridge is one of the important infrastructures in the efforts to strengthen the road networks. Yesterday, the Director of Sarawak Public Works Department, Dato' Cassidy Morris, visited the project site to review the progress of the project, which is currently in the final stages of implementation. That news bulletin was edited by Azrina Sabri from the News Archive section of RTM Kuching. Salam Sejahtera.

0: Today in history in Sarawak, we turn to the archives to commemorate the significant events that have shaped our state's history. 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
1: Today in history, Sarawak hosts Deputy Prime Minister of Singapore. On this day in 1989, diplomacy and strong regional ties took center stage right here in Petrajaya. Chief Minister Dato' Batinggi Tan Sri Haji Abdul Taib Mahmud and his wife, Dato' Amar Puan Sri Hajah Laila, hosted an official dinner for the Deputy Prime Minister and Minister for Defense of Singapore, Mr. Goh Chok Tong, held at the official residence in Demak Jaya, Jalan Baku. The high-profile gathering included Singapore's Minister of State, Dr. Lee Boon Yang, alongside key state leaders, including Speaker Dato' Robert Jacob Ridu, Dato' Dr. Sulaiman Daud, Dato' Dr. Wong Soon Kai, Abang Johari, and Dr. Josh Chang. The warm evening reflected the deep-rooted friendship, mutual respect, and close bilateral cooperation between the leadership of Sarawak and Singapore. And it was a look at Today in History by Red FM.
0: That was Today in History in Sarawak, and the script is provided by the National Archives of Malaysia Sarawak. 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
0: 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Join us to relive the past as we highlight key events that happened on this very date in history. 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
4: On this day in 1957, history was made when the Federation of Malaya was admitted as a member state of the United Nations, UN. The unanimous decision to accept the Federation of Malaya membership was conveyed by Yang Berhormat Dr. Ismail bin Dato' Abdul Rahman, the Federation of Malaya representative to the United Nations, to Yang Teramat Mulia Tunku Abdul Rahman Putra Al-Haj, the Prime Minister. The news was conveyed through a telegram containing 7 words: Malaya admitted unanimously into United Nations today. Yang Teramat Mulia Tunku stated that the Federation of Malaya success in maintaining unity within a country with a multiracial population had prepared the nations to undertake the United Nations primary responsibility, namely preserving global harmony and upholding the United Nations Charter.
0: Today in History. Join us to relive the past as we highlight key events that happened on this very date in history. 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
1: Hey, what's up, guys? DJ Chris Knight here on Red FM. So now we are into our final hour of your Mini Mix Part 2, and we are continuing our Friday conversation about FOMO, but let's look at it from another angle. So basically, sometimes, right, FOMO doesn't make us buy things. Well, sometimes it makes us the decisions before we actually ready, you know. You see your friends going somewhere, so you go. Everybody is changing jobs, and suddenly you start wondering whether you should change yours too. And also, people around you are getting married, buying houses, having children, starting business, or traveling. And suddenly you start thinking like, am I falling behind? But here's the thing, you know, life doesn't have one universal timetable, okay? Just because something is happening for somebody else right now doesn't mean you're supposed to be there too. And this is where the FOMO can become quite sneaky. Yeah, it can make somebody else, like, you know, the timeline feels like a deadline for your own life. So you start making decisions because you're afraid of being left behind rather than because the decisions actually make sense for you. And this happens in the business world too. So for our Sarawakian entrepreneurs here, you might see one local business suddenly go viral on TikTok or Instagram, and then suddenly everybody wants to sell the same product, you know, use the same marketing style and offer the same promotion or jump onto the same trend. And there's nothing wrong with learning from what works, okay? That is business. But copying a trend without understanding your own customers, cost, and market can be a very different story, because what works for one business doesn't automatically work for another. So that's why Biz on Air is always interesting, because behind every local business, right, there's usually a story, a strategy, a plenty of trial and error that we don't see from the outside. And that's another lesson about FOMO here. We see the successful part and we don't always see the years of work and that came before it, you know. The same thing with life, same thing with business, social media. And here's another word we don't talk about enough: JOMO. Yeah, the joy of missing out. Yes, so basically, you know, being perfect, okay with saying like, nah, I'm good, man, you know, staying at home while everyone is out, you know, not buying the latest thing, skipping the viral restaurant, you know, not following every trend, and being completely comfortable with your decisions. And honestly, that can be quite powerful, because maturity isn't necessarily about experiencing everything. Well, sometimes it's knowing that what isn't worth your time, money, or energy. So before you say yes to because everybody else is saying yes, maybe ask yourself, you know, like, if nobody else was doing this, would I still choose it? So if the answer is yes, go for it. No, if the answer is no, maybe that's your sign to save your money and enjoy your own Friday instead. So now let's keep the music moving. So here's Disagree with Crumbs right here on Red FM. And also, yeah, 3:30 later we have the MET Malaysia weather update for Sarawak by the officer by the name of Hawa. Yeah, something interesting for you guys to know for the updates too. So stay tuned for that. Let's go.

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1: Alright guys, DJ Chrisnet here on Red FM. So now it's time for the Biz on Air segment. And today we'll talk about a name that many coaching people don't really need an introduction to. Yes, Sui Kang. You know the name? Sui Kang. Very legend the name. So basically when we talk about local business, right, that have become part of coaching's identity. So Sui Kang Ice Kacang is one of those names, okay? The story goes all the way back to 1953 when the late Chang Sui Kang started his ice kacang business around the area of Kuching's first fire station and the old open air market. Wow, those were the way. Yeah, those way back, you know, even before I was born, you know. So, and here's something very interesting, okay? Because apparently, right, his father wanted him to take over the family kway chap business, but Sui Kang decided that wasn't for him because of the long hours in the hot kitchen. So instead, he went into ice kacang, and look where that decision eventually led him to, right? So today, the Sui Kang name has been carried through three generations of the family, you know? So with family members continuing to be involved in the business. And of course, when you hear Sui Kang, you probably think of ice kacang, ABC, white lady, jagung susu, whatever it is, and those colorful cold dessert, right? But here's the business lesson I want to connect back to our FOMO topic here. So basically, Sui Kang, he didn't like need to become something completely different every few months just because another food trend came along. The business built recognitions around what it already did well, you know, and over the years, the name itself became part of the Kuching's food experience. And that's actually a very powerful reminder for today's entrepreneurs. You don't always have to chase every trend to stay relevant. And sometimes your strength is your identity, your recipe, your service, your story, your consistency, and also most importantly, something people remember, because trends come and go. But when somebody says that, let's go Sui Kang, many Kuching people, we call ourselves the Kuchingites, you know. You already know what kind of afternoon is that. Even the people from the West, the West Peninsula, they know what what is Sui Kang. Seriously, you know, guys. And that's the difference between simply following a trend and actually building a legacy. And basically, Sui Kang is a trend already. It's a brand. Instead, it's just a typical shop selling ice kacang, whatever it is. And also for our local Sarawak entrepreneurs listening today, maybe that's worth something, you know, like to think about. So don't be afraid to evolve, of course, right? But don't lose yourself just because everybody else is doing something different. So right, that's Biz on Air for this afternoon. So right now, let's cool things off with down a little bit with Teddy Swims, Lose Control, right here on Red FM.

0: Haze particles can affect the heart and lungs, especially in people who already have chronic heart or lung disease. 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
4: It's been pretty wet and windy with the strongest of the gusts of wind.
5: The temperature got to 21 Celsius at 70 in Fahrenheit.
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8: This is Hawa from Met Malaysia bringing you the weather update for Sarawak valid for 12 hours from 4 p.m. Friday 18th of September 2026. For this afternoon, isolated thunderstorm is expected over Kapit, Miri and Limbang divisions. Hazy condition is expected for Kuching, Serian, Samarahan, Sri Aman, Betong, Sarike, Sibu, Mokah and Bintulu divisions. For tonight, isolated rain is expected over Kapit, Miri and Limbang divisions. Hazy condition is still expected to be persisted over Kuching, Serian, Samarahan, Sri Aman, Betong, Sarike, Sibu, Mokah and Bintulu divisions. Sea condition for Sarawak coastal water. For western Sarawak, wind direction from north at speed of 10 to 20 km per hour with wave height at 0.5 meter up to 1 meter. Meanwhile, for northern Sarawak, wind direction from west at speed of 20 to 30 km per hour with wave height at 1 meter up to 1.5 meter. Temperature-wise, the minimum tonight is expected to be around 24 degrees Celsius, while the maximum today may reach 35 degrees Celsius. That's all the weather updates for now. 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
12: Alright guys, it's your boy here again, Chris Knight here on Red FM. So earlier on, that was the weather update from MNT Malaysia by the official by the name of Hawa. So hopefully you guys get updated with the latest info for the weather for Sarawak today too. So now let's back to our topic here. So basically we are still cruising through this final hour, and let's have a little fun with FOMO now. Yeah, fear of missing out. Okay, still with the topic. So now guys, honestly, FOMO makes us do something very funny things, okay? You know, like you ever see a new, you know, you ever see like a new trend and everybody seems to understand it except you? Well, basically everybody is talking about some new shows, you know, you and you haven't watched it, but somebody asks you like, "Hey, you saw that episode?" And you go like, "Oh, of course lah," you know. And meanwhile, inside your head, you will like thinking like, "Which episode?" You know, or somebody like recommends some fancy new drink and like, "Hey, bro, you must try this, okay? It's amazing." And then you take one sip and you're thinking like actually this tastes like expensive grass, you know. Yeah, I'm talking about matcha. So yeah, you know, but because actually like everybody else says it's good, and then you go and then you go, you say like after you drink it, say, yeah, very nice, you know. I mean, come on guys, admit, okay, if you don't like it, admit, okay. And also another thing is the gadgets. Yeah, another thing, gadgets are another one, right? Like, no, a new phone comes out with 3 camera, 4 camera, AI camera, night camera, ultra wide camera, super zoom camera to the moon also can. And sometimes, right, we are using the phone just for our WhatsApp, Facebook, TikTok, and take pictures of our food. But when we see the advertisement and suddenly like we are convinced, you know, like, wow, my current phone cannot survive anymore. And then your phone is sitting there perfectly healthy, you know, it's like the phone like talking to you like, "Come on man, what did I do to you?" You know. And then that's the funny part about the modern FOMO, okay? Sometimes right, we don't even want the thing. We just don't want to be the only person who doesn't have the thing, right? And there's an interesting psychological idea behind this so-called social comparison. So basically, we naturally compare ourselves with people around us to understand where we stand. So the problem is, social media has basically turned that comparison machine into something we carry around in our pocket all day. And nobody posts this Today I stay home, I save 80 ringgit, I ate leftovers and had a perfectly peaceful evening. Okay, nobody gonna do that, you know. But maybe they should, you know, because that's actually a pretty good day, you know. So here's a little challenge for all of us here. So next time, and if, you know, like something, right, suddenly becomes viral, you know, don't immediately ask, you know, like, where can I get it, you know. You should ask, like, why do I suddenly want this, you know. So maybe you genuinely like it, maybe you're curious, or maybe everybody else is doing it and your FOMO just woke up from a 3 years sleep. I don't know. And if you decide to skip the trend, congratulations. Okay, guys, you just discovered the joy of missing out. The JOMO. That's another word again. So basically, no queue, no unnecessary spendings, you know, no pretending to understand something you don't, and absolutely no need to tell people like, yeah, I already tried that, you know, I got a new phone, yeah, I've ever used that, like, I've been there already, like, I mean, come on, guys, no. Just chill, right? So now let's keep the Friday afternoon moving. See you guys again for the final segment for this Mini Mix Part 2. So here's a classic for the Bee Gees with I Started a Joke right here on Red FM.

For those who work outdoors, your health could be at risk during haze conditions. If your duties require you to be outside for long hours, please take extra care. Wear a proper face mask to reduce inhalations or harmful particles. Drink plenty of water to stay hydrated throughout the day. 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If you're experiencing coughing, breathing difficulties, eye irritation or worsening asthma, seek medical attention without delay. Your health matters. Protect yourself while you continue serving your role outdoors. 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We care.

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4: What's up, guys? Your boy DJ Krishnite here on Red FM. And just like that, we've reached to the final segment of the Mini Mix Part 2 here. So today we've talked about the FOMO from so many angles. Yeah, fashion, gadgets, food, lifestyle, influencers, business, trends, and even that little voice in our head telling us like, hey, everybody else is doing it, you know. But maybe the biggest takeaway is very simple. You don't have to experience everything to have a good life, you know. Try the things you genuinely enjoy, follow the trend that makes you happy, and learn from other people. But don't forget to come back to yourself, right? Because your life doesn't become more valuable just because it looks like somebody else, you know. So this Friday afternoon, so enjoy what you have, enjoy the people around you, and don't be afraid to miss out once a while, you know. Well, sometimes missing out is exactly how we make room for the things that really matter. So yes, Reddies, that's my time for today. Thank you so much for spending your Friday afternoon with me, DJ Krishnite, here on Red FM. So keep the music playing, keep yourself grounded, and remember, stay true to your groove, both in music and in life too. I'll catch you again on the next one. Same station, other time. And to close things off, here's Savage Garden, To the Moon and the Back. This is DJ Krishnite, signing off from the Mini Mix Part 2. Have a great Friday, Reddies. Take care, and I'll see you again next time, right here on Red FM.

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Good evening and Salam Malaysia Madani. Red FM Radio Malaysia Sarawak brings you the news bulletin at 9 PM with Nesti Lundat. Here are the headlines. Threatening cross-agency cooperation ensure more effective disaster management. Malaysian Paper Board MPB optimize the use of technology to help smallholders manage crops more systematically. Sarawak records 409 cases of domestic violence in 8 months of this year. The news in full. Collaboration between agencies and expertise in various fields must continue to be strengthened to ensure more effective disaster management. Deputy Premier Dato Ahmad Dr. Sim Kui Hian said disasters now do not only involve natural events. They also include climate change, transboundary haze, infectious diseases and technological threats. Disaster management cannot be driven by one field or agency alone and requires a network of cooperation between various parties. He said this at the 9th International Research Conference of World Society of Disaster Nursing, WSDN 2026, at the Borneo Convention Centre, Kuching, today. The Malaysian Paper Board MPB continues to leverage technology to help smallholders manage their crops more systematically. According to the Minister of Plantation and Commodities, Dato Sri Dr. Noraini Ahmad, this is through applications such as Dr. Lada, Lada Go and Nutri Lada. The applications help identify diseases, pests and crop nutritional problems. Internet of Things, IoT-based fertigation technology is also used to manage crop inputs more control. Monitoring using drone and hyperspectral technology is used to monitor the condition of crops and pepper farms. She said this at the Malaysian Pepper Board 2006 Excellent Award Ceremony in Kuching through a text of speech read by Deputy Minister of Plantation and Commodities Dato Sri Huang Tiong Si. Meanwhile, three MPB initiatives received certificates of appreciation for completing the bureaucratic reform project to facilitate customer affairs. As a result of the improvement, the trader registration period was shortened from 15 days to 5 days. Meanwhile, the issuance of certificates of origin analysis has been accelerated from 11 days to 6 days. At the same event, MPB Chairman Dato Anying Ngau said the use of artificial intelligence AI technology opens up space for the board's employee to explore new methods in carrying out tasks. However, he stressed that the use of AI must be done responsibly and carefully. According to him, technology can help improve task efficiency, but aspect of review, human consideration and accountability must continue to be given priority. Every content produced through AI must be ensured to be accurate in line with MPB's corporate image and meet the needs of the organization. A total of 409 cases of domestic violence were reported in Sarawak in the first 8 months of this year. Minister of Women, Childhood and Community Wellbeing Development, Dato Sri Fatimah Abdullah said Kuching Division recorded the highest number of cases at 154. This was followed by Cebu with 29 cases and 22 cases reported in Sri Amand. Throughout last year, a total of 535 cases were reported. The influence of drugs, hot temper and alcohol were identified as among the causes of the cases. She said this at the Sarawak Women and Family Council meeting in Kuching. The meeting proposed that a special committee on domestic violence be established to address the issue. It will be comprised of the Social Development Council, Sarawak Women and Family Department, Sarawak Social Welfare Department and non-governmental organization. This news comes to you from Red FM Radio Malaysia Sarawak.

The Sarawak and the federal government continue to strengthen engagement in the process of preparing the 2027 budget to ensure that Sarawak's needs and priorities are highlighted. Sarawak State Secretary Dato' Amar Mohamed Abu Bakar Marzuki, through a post on his Facebook, said the engagement session with the delegation from the Ministry of Finance Malaysia MOF also served as a platform to exchange views on matter close to the people's interests. Among the matters discussed were the cost of living, social protection, education, health and basic services, as well as efforts to increase competitiveness, productivity and economic resilience. He said he appreciated this kind of engagement approach because it provided space for Sarawak's view, needs and priorities to be also highlighted in the process of preparing national policies and budget. Skills acquired by participants from the Community Development Department Kemas will be showcased in competition during the Sarawak State Level Kemas Skill Day on September 26. Kemas Sarawak Director Taufik Muhammad Yusof said that the winners of each competition would represent Kemas Sarawak at the national level Kemas Festival in Selangor, scheduled for November 6 to 8. The event will take place at Dewan Kasbah, the Kampung Semariang Batu Multipurpose Hall. A Kemas Niaga showcase will also be held, featuring a product created by entrepreneurs mentored by Kemas. The competition will highlight elements of cultural heritage through the creation of the Baju Kurung traditional Pesak Buloh, the preparation of Meruang Kenduri or traditional fast dishes, traditional makeup styling, and the arrangement of Sirih Junjung. A black box challenge has also been introduced in the cooking category to test the participants' creativity. All outdoor activities at the Community Development Department Kemas kindergartens and nurseries in Sarawak are currently prohibited. This measure follows a hazy condition affecting several areas in the state. Kemas Sarawak Director Taufik Yusof said the decision was made in light of the ongoing haze affecting the state. Decision regarding the closure of premises remains subject to directive from the State Education Department. In addition to restricting outdoor activities, the use of face masks has been made mandatory for the Kemas kindergarten and nursery community. For adult skills classes, all activities are permitted to be conducted indoors only. A total of 455 vehicles were inspected during an integrated operation known as Ops Poa and Ops Luxury on Jalan Wong King Hua in Cebu last night. In a Facebook post, the Sarawak Road Transport Department JPJ revealed that the inspection uncovered several violence, including failure to wear seatbelts, the use of HID or LED lights, expired driving licenses, failure to display P sticker, and vehicle's technical violation. 5 vehicles were seized, comprising 1 luxury vehicle, 2 cars and a motorcycle due to expired motor vehicles licenses LKM and insurance coverage. Another car was seized because it was being driven by a foreign national who did not possess a valid driving license. The haze situation in Sarawak remains worrying, with 9 stations recording air quality index API readings in the unhealthy category as of 4 p.m. today. Kuching recorded the highest reading of 175, followed by Semarahan 168 and Serian 165. 3 other stations were in the moderate category, namely Samalaju 98, Miri 82 and ILP Miri 69. To end the bulletins, here are the headlines again. Strengthening cross-agency cooperation ensure more effective disaster management. Malaysian Paper Boards MPB optimize use of technology to help smallholders manage crops more systematically. Sarawak records 409 cases of domestic violence in 8 months of this year. That's the end of the news from Red FM Radio Malaysia Sarawak, and was edited by Muhammad Al-Hadi Samsawi from the News and Career section of RTM Kuching. Salam Sejahtera.

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1: On this day in 1957, history was made when the Federation of Malaya was admitted as a member state of the United Nations, UN. The unanimous decision to accept the Federation of Malaya membership was conveyed by Yang Berhormat Dr. Ismail bin Dato' Abdul Rahman, the Federation of Malaya representative to the United Nations, to Yang Teramat Mulia Tunku Abdul Rahman Putra Al-Haj, the Prime Minister. The news was conveyed through a telegram containing seven words: Malaya admitted unanimously into United Nations today. Yang Teramat Mulia Tunku stated that the Federation of Malaya success in maintaining unity within a country with a multiracial population had prepared the nations to undertake the United Nations' primary responsibility, namely preserving global harmony and upholding the United Nations Charter.
0: Today in history. Join us to relive the past as we highlight key events that happened on this very date in history. 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

0: Today in history in Sarawak, we turn to the archives to commemorate the significant events that have shaped our state's history. 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
1: Today in history, Sarawak hosts Deputy Prime Minister of Singapore. On this day in 1989, diplomacy and strong regional ties took center stage right here in Petrajaya. Chief Minister Dato' Batinggi Tan Sri Haji Abdul Taib Mahmud and his wife, Dato' Amar Puan Sri Hajah Laila, hosted an official dinner for the Deputy Prime Minister and Minister for Defense of Singapore, Mr. Goh Chok Tong, held at the official residence in Demak Jaya, Jalan Bako. The high-profile gathering included Singapore's Minister of State, Dr. Lee Boon Yang, alongside key state leaders, including Speaker Dato' Robert Jacob Ridu, Dato' Dr. Sulaiman Daud, Dato' Dr. Wong Soon Kai, Abang Johari, and Dr. Josh Chan. The warm evening reflected the deep-rooted friendship, mutual respect, and close bilateral cooperation between the leadership of Sarawak and Singapore. And it was a look at Today in History by Red FM.
0: That was Today in History in Sarawak, and the script is provided by the National Archives of Malaysia Sarawak. 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
3: Hello, ladies. Welcome to the After 9. And it's a Friday night and you're hanging out with me, Ness, right on to Red FM today. So it's that time of the week again. And the work is done. The weekend is officially here. And hopefully, whatever happened during the week, we leave it there for now. And tonight, we're just gonna relax, enjoy some good music, and let the night take us wherever it wants to go. Okay, from now until midnight, I'll be keeping the music rolling for you. And as usual, coming up in the next hour, we've got a Total Control Live Urban Souls. Okay, so if you're into those smooth urban sounds, you definitely want to stick around. But Friday nights is also the perfect time to request a song. Okay, on Total Control Live, maybe there's a song you've been waiting to hear all week. Maybe there's one that reminds you of someone, or maybe you just want to dedicate something to that special person tonight. So make sure it is the urban soul genre, okay? Whatever it is, send your request through the comment section on our Facebook page on Red FM English RTM Sarawak. And you can also WhatsApp us at 0123-488-422. And since we're starting the night nice and easy, I thought we kick things off with a little romance. Because sometimes Friday night isn't about going out, partying, or maybe big plans. Sometimes it's just about being with that one person you really enjoy being around. No distraction, no rushing, just good company, good vibes, and maybe a little bit of Boyz II Men playing in the background. So whether you're spending tonight with someone special, driving home after work, chilling alone, or secretly thinking about that one person, this next song might just set the mood for you. This is one of those timeless slow jams that still knows exactly how to make a Friday night feel a little warmer. Alright, let's ease into the weekend with Boyz II Men. I'll Make Love to You. 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

For those who work outdoors, your health could be at risk during haze conditions. If your duties require you to be outside for long hours, please take extra care. Wear a proper face mask to reduce inhalations or harmful particles. 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Protect yourself while you continue serving your role outdoors. 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We care.

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Do you have it, Joe? With I wanna know, and welcome back to After Nine with Mines. Keeping your company tonight, right here on to Broad FM. So Friday night is moving along nicely, and I hope wherever you are right now, you're comfortable, you're relaxed, and most importantly, you're enjoying the music. And maybe you're still on the road right now. Maybe you're having a supper, or maybe you're at home scrolling through Facebook, or maybe you're just lying on the sofa thinking, okay, finally the weekend. And since we're talking about the weekend, let's take a quick look at the weather for tomorrow, Saturday, September 19th, because here in Malaysia, you really can't plan your weekend without thinking about the weather. And according to the latest forecast from the Malaysia Meteorological Department, we're looking at quite a wet and stormy Saturday in several parts of the country. And for Peninsula Malaysia, thunderstorms are expected in several places during the morning, including Perak, Kedah, Selangor and Melaka. And there could also be a thunderstorm in parts of interior, including Johor, Perlis, Kelantan, Kuala Lumpur and Negeri Sembilan. So if you're heading out early tomorrow morning, especially for breakfast, errands, or maybe a weekend drive, just keep an eye on the sky. And for those of you in Sabah, thunderstorms are expected in several places, particularly around the West Coast and Tawau, while they could also be rain in some areas. And for Sarawak, the morning forecast includes hazy condition in several places, including Sri Aman, Betong, Bintulu, Kapit, Kuching, Miri, Muka, Semarahan, Sarike, Serian, Sibu, and Limbang. So, depending on where you are, tomorrow could be one of those classic Malaysian days. So, you leave the house with sunshine and 30 minutes later, you're wondering where that rain came from, right? By the evening, thunderstorms are expected in several parts of Peninsula Malaysia, including Penang, with thunderstorm also possible in parts of the interior and several coastal areas. In Sabah, thunderstorm are expected in places including Sandakan, the interior, the west coast, Tawau and Kudat, with while Labuan could see rain. And for Sarawak, thunderstorms are expected in several places during the evening, including Sri Aman, Betong, Kapit, Kuching, Miri, Semarahan, Sarike, Serian and Sibu, with haze also expected in some areas. And then as we move into the night, there could still be thunderstorm around parts of Peninsula Malaysia, including Melaka, Kelantan, Terengganu, Pahang and Perlis. In Sabah, rain and thunderstorm are also possible in several areas. And in Sarawak, rain is expected in several places, including Bintulu, Kapit, Miri and Serian, while some areas could remain hazy. So, wherever you're listening from tomorrow, take that umbrella with you. Because leaving the house without an umbrella and saying, I think it won't rain, famous last words, okay? Alright, let's get away from the weather for a moment and get back to what Friday night is really about: good music and good company. And I want to say big shout out here for our faithful listeners. We have GB Sangkan, Sobeti, Lili Mana Eng, James Pengiran, Indu Kenawit, Zahra Ibrahim, Eric Lee, Wesley Lona, Mary L. Elsia, Sumadius, Jeffrey Ma, Eti Patrick, Joseph Lee, Grace Key, Agnes Zaria, Josie Chong, Ji Chung Fu, Lizarina Idris, Casey Nuke, Helen Kui, Aaron Fazli, and Agnes Jilapua. Thank you so much for tonight. For tuning in, and honestly, this is what makes After Nine fun. Okay, you can drop your request songs in the comment section, or WhatsApp us at 0123488422 as we enter the next hour later with the Total Control Live Urban Souls. Okay, make sure the song is under the genre of Urban Souls. Okay, so let's continue our show with more great songs. Here's All for One. I swear, only here on Threat FM for Variety.

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0: And you have it as your way, so you want, oh, you make me wanna. And welcome back to After Nine with Minesh, keeping our Friday night company right here on Twitter FM. And just a quick reminder, coming up at 10 PM, we'll have the latest news coming to you from Wisma Atlet Radio Angkasapuri in Kuala Lumpur. And after that, we're turning the mood up with the TCL Urban Souls in the next hour. So wherever you are tonight, stick around and keep it right here with us, okay? But for now, let's slow things down just a little and get into that smooth, soulful Friday night feeling. And here we have Sade with No Ordinary Love, only here on Red FM for variety.
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Assalam Malaysia Madani, the 10 PM updates. Her Majesty Raja Sri Sofia, the Queen of Malaysia, has called for long-term sustainability efforts to address environmental issues, including the current haze. Her Majesty said such efforts should be reflected in government development policies and education to raise awareness among all levels of society. She made the remarks during an audience with Johor Sustainability Centre Chairman, Dato' Sri Utama Engineer Hasni Mohamad, at Istana Bukit Serin in Johor Bahru. Similarly, Prime Minister Dato' Sri Anwar Ibrahim has urged Malaysians to play their part in tackling the haze while the government continues efforts to address the problem. In a Facebook post, he also called on the public to use electricity and other energy resources as carefully as possible so everyone can help reduce the strain during the current situation. He said this after performing Friday prayers in Precinct 10, Putrajaya. The Malaysian Fire and Rescue Department, JBPM, is strengthening digitalization to improve decision-making and enable faster, more accurate deployment of assets and resources. JBPM Deputy Director General of Operations, Dr. Nordin Pausi, said the effort involves collecting and sharing data across agencies as the department moves towards greater use of AI in disaster management. JBPM is also studying China's use of AI, drones and robotics in rescue operations. In world news, World Trade Organization Director General Ngozi Okonjo-Iweala said disruptions in the Strait of Hormuz are creating the worst threat to global trade in 80 years. Prolonged disruptions could push up global food and fertilizer prices as shipping companies reroute vessels through longer and more expensive alternative routes. She added that global goods trade has grown 4.6% this year despite geopolitical pressures, but warned that the current momentum may not be sustainable. Turning to sports football, Cristiano Ronaldo has been called up for Portugal's Nations League campaign by new head coach Jorge Jesus. The 41-year-old, who has scored more than 950 goals for club and country, is expected to play his final season in football. Portugal begin their campaign against Wales in Lisbon on September 24th. And finally, Arsenal manager Mikel Arteta expects a tough test when the Premier League champions visit Brighton and Hove Albion tomorrow. Arteta said he has huge respect for Brighton and manager Fabian Hurtsuller, adding that their previous dispute over time wasting is now in the past. Arsenal are chasing a fifth straight Premier League win after victories over Napoli, Sunderland and Ipswich Town in their last three away games. That was the news edited by Raven Raj Kumar. Salam Malaysia Madani.

0: day in history. Join us to relive the past as we highlight key events that happened on this very date in history. 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
1: On this day in 1957, history was made when the Federation of Malaya was admitted as a member state of the United Nations, UN. The unanimous decision to accept the Federation of Malaya membership was conveyed by Yang Berhormat Dr. Ismail bin Dato Abdul Rahman, the Federation of Malaya representative to the United Nations, to Yang Teramat Mulia Tunku Abdul Rahman Putra Al-Haj, the Prime Minister. The news was conveyed through a telegram containing seven words: Malaya admitted unanimously into United Nations today. Yang Teramat Mulia Tunku stated that the Federation of Malaya success in maintaining unity within a country with a multiracial population had prepared the nations to undertake the United Nations' primary responsibility, namely preserving global harmony and upholding the United Nations Charter.
0: Today in history. Join us to relive the past as we highlight key events that happened on this very date in history. 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

0: Today in history in Sarawak, we turn to the archives to commemorate the significant events that have shaped our state's history. 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
1: Today in history, Sarawak hosts Deputy Prime Minister of Singapore. On this day in 1989, diplomacy and strong regional ties took center stage right here in Petrajaya. Chief Minister Dato Batinggi Tan Sri Haji Abdul Taib Mahmud and his wife, Dato Amar Puan Sri Hajah Laila, hosted an official dinner for the Deputy Prime Minister and Minister for Defense of Singapore, Mr. Goh Chok Tong, held at the official residence in Demak Jaya, Jalan Bako. The high-profile gathering included Singapore's Minister of State, Dr. Lee Boon Yang, alongside key state leaders, including Speaker Dato' Robert Jacob Ridu, Dato' Dr. Sulaiman Daud, Dato' Dr. Wong Soon Kai, Abang Johari, and Dr. Josh Chan. The warm evening reflected the deep-rooted friendship, mutual respect, and close bilateral cooperation between the leadership of Sarawak and Singapore. And a closer look at Today in History by Red FM.
0: That was Today in History in Sarawak, and the script is provided by the National Archives of Malaysia Sarawak. 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

Rihanna, There You Have It, Chris Brown with you. Entertain you on the TCL for today, Urban Souls. And we have a request to be read out. But before I read out all the requests for tonight, I want to make another shout out here for all people listeners on Tobrat FM. We have James Arthur, Alice Raymond, Danny Moy, Ronald Dennis, Jibi Sangkan, So Betty, Lily Renang, James Pengiran, Indu Knawit, Zahra Ibrahim, Eric Lee, Wesley Lona, Mary LLC, Sumadius, Jeffrey Ma, Etty Patrick, Joseph Lee, Grace Key, Agnes Zaria, Josie Chong, Jijun Fu, Liza Rina Idris, Casey New, Helen Kui, Aaron Fazli, and Agnes Angela Po. Thank you so much for the like on our latest post on the Red Pem English RTM Sarawak Facebook page. And I receive a lot of requests for tonight. And if time permits, I will play your song until 12 midnight. Okay, so don't waste much time. Let's read out the first request here. Comes from Agnes Angela Pua. Evening to you, Dennis. Hashtag Total Control. Hashtag Kindly Play. Leave the Door Open by Bruno Mars or Always by Atlantic Star. Especially for all the regular readers here, not forgetting DJ Ness. Thank you so much, Agnes Angela Pua. And I would choose Leave the Door Open by Bruno Mars for you tonight. And we also have Irwan Fazli, the second request here for tonight. Good evening, DJ Ness, and have a nice day ahead for tonight's hashtag Total Control Life, hashtag Urban Soul. I'm requesting Empire State of Mind by Jay-Z, featuring Alicia Keys for tonight's listening. And the song dedication goes to you yourself. And to all fellow listeners, enjoy the show and enjoy the day. Thank you so much, Evan Fazli. And the third request here comes from Eric Lee. Good Friday evening, Nas. Hashtag TCL. Hashtag Urban Soul. And I have a song request, Major Lance, The Monkey Time. I want to dedicate this song to you, Nas, and to all the radios that tuning in. Thank you so much, Eric Lee. And we also have Helen Kui. Dear Ness, please play Just the Way You Are by Barry White or Hey Daddy, Daddy's Home by Usher featuring Plies or Let's Stay Together by Al Green for the listening pleasure of all the regular radios tuning in on the after 9. And for tonight, Helen, I will choose Just the Way You Are by Barry White for you. And we also have Liza Rina Idris. Good evening, dear lovely Ness. Hashtag TCL, please kindly spin Spend My Life With You by Eric Burnett and Tamia or Over Again by Chris Brown and Kalani for yourself, DJ Ness, and all regular radios on your show. Thank you so much, Lisa, and I will choose Spend My Life With You for tonight. And we also have James Lock Ko Ying, A Hazy Friday Evening, my friend DJ Ness, with hashtag TCL. Please spin the song I Feel For You by Chaka Khan for you especially, and my beloved son Kong Chuan Lin, and all the radios that tuning in. Thank you so much, James Lock Ko Ying. And we also have Joseph Lee. Good evening, Ness. Hashtag TCL. Hashtag Urban Soul. Can you play the Winston, Color Him Father? This song is dedicated to you, DJ Ness, and all Red FM listeners listening now. Thank you so much, Joseph Lee. And we still have a song request to be read out, but I will read out later. Okay, let's continue our show on TCL Urban Soul for tonight. With the first request here comes from Agnes Angela Pua. This is Leave the Door Open by Bruno Mars. Only here on Tread FM for Variety.

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Quote of the Day by Koopy with Chris. You weren't born to fit into everyone else's mold or spend your life chasing approval. 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
2: 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Woo!

was I Feel For You by Chaka Khan, requested by James Loco Ying on our TCL Urban Souls tonight. And I hope you enjoy the song I played, that you request and I played on the radio, okay? And we still have more requests to be read out. So I will read out before we continue playing all the requests tonight, okay? And next request here comes from Ji Chun Fu. A warm evening, Nas, Urban Soul. Please, any song of your choice for the soul seeker. Hashtag Total Control Life. Thank you so much, Ji Chun Fu. And I will choose Always by Atlantic Star for you tonight, okay? And we also have Josie Chong. Good evening, Nas. Kindly spin song by Eric Benet. Sometimes I Cry, dedicate to radio listeners, and have a blessed Friday night. Thank you so much, Josie Chong. And we also have Grace Key. Good evening, Nas, Urban Soul TCL. Please play No Air by Jordan Spark or featuring Chris Brown. Or If You Don't Know Me By Now by Susan Becker for all tuning in. Thank you so much, Grace Key. And I will choose If You Don't Know Me By Now by Susanna Barker for you tonight. And we also have Mary L.L. Sia. Hello, Nays. Hashtag Total Control. Hashtag Urban Soul. Please play Earth, Wind and Fire, Let's Groove. Or 3 Degrees, When Will I See You Again? For all radio friends listening in. Thank you so much, Mary L.L. Sia. And I will choose Earth, Wind and Fire, Let's Groove for you tonight. And we also have Zahra Ibrahim. A big hello and a very good evening to you, Nas. Trust you're doing great. Wellness, I appreciate it much. If you could kindly play Kiss and Say Goodbye by The Manhattans or Like I'm Gonna Lose You by Meghan Trainor for all beautiful ladies friends listening in. Thank you so much, Zahra Ibrahim, and I will choose Kiss and Say Goodbye for you tonight. And last request for tonight comes from James Arthur. Good evening, Nas. Hashtag TCL. Please spin All Night Long by Leon Richie for all radios, including you, DJ on duty. Thank you so much, James Arthur. And thank you so much for the request tonight. And I will play your song request if time permits. Okay? So let's continue our show for tonight on TCL Urban Soul. But before that, at 11 p.m. later, we'll have the news come from Wisma Berita Radio Angkasa Puri in Kuala Lumpur. So let's continue with the Winston Color Him Father, requested by Joseph Lee, only here on Terada FM for Variety.

0: Nowadays, our roads are getting more crowded, and the risks are higher than ever. Whether you are driving a car or riding a motorcycle, safety is a shared responsibility. According to recent statistics, motorcyclists make up over 60% of all road fatalities, with speed and negligence being the leading causes of accidents. Every time you take the wheel or twist the throttle, remember that someone is waiting for you to come home safely. Let's change the statistics. Drive smart, ride safe, and look out for one another.
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0: Good evening and salam Malaysia Madani. It's 11 PM updates. Malaysia Rail Link Sdn Bhd is working towards opening the East Coast Rail Link or ECRL to the public as early as mid-December, with testing and commissioning by its comprehensive inspection train progressing well. Its Chief Executive Officer, Dato Sri Darius Abdul Razak, said positive test results had given the company confidence to meet Transport Minister Anthony Look's challenge to open the rail service earlier than its original January 2027 target during the school holidays. Separately, the Royal Malaysia Police will host the PDRM Fun Run 2026 at Dataran Merdeka, Kuala Lumpur on November 22nd in conjunction with the 219th Police Day celebrations. Its Criminal Investigation Department Director, Dr. M. Kumar, said the event aims to strengthen police public relations and promote a healthy lifestyle. The run will feature 5km and 10km categories open to all ages with entry fees of 55 and 65 ringgit respectively. A 22-year-old man claimed he was robbed of 30,000 ringgit in company funds by four men near the Sungai Petani Court Complex yesterday. Kuala Muda District Police Chief ACP Hanyan Ramlan said the victim reported the case at 7 AM today, claiming the men approached him in the car before a struggle broke out with one of them, who was armed with a folding knife. He said the victim claimed the men attempted to stab him, but he managed to take the knife and stab the attacker. In world news, China has privately asked Tehran to help rein in Yemen's Houthis after an appeal to Beijing by Saudi Arabia following the group's military blitz in the past week. According to three Iranian sources familiar with the matter, Riyadh turned to China for help after the Houthis made rapid advances along the Red Sea coast and around the Bab el-Mandeb Strait, moves that have left Saudi oil exports and shipping more exposed. Elsewhere, Fiji's food prices and supply of essential goods could come under pressure as El Nino brings drier-than-normal conditions to much of the country. Fiji's Competition and Consumer Commission said prolonged dry weather could reduce local food production and increase reliance on imports, pushing up procurement, freight and retail costs. And finally, in sports, Sarawak will provide interpreters and liaison officers to assist foreign contingents during the 2027 SEA Games. Sarawak Youth Sports and Entrepreneur Development Minister, Dato Sri Abdul Karim Rahman Hamzah, said the services will help contingents that may not understand Malay or English and ensure they receive guidance throughout the Games. And that concludes the news tonight, edited by Raven Raj Kumar. Next news broadcast will be at 7 AM tomorrow. Do join us then. Thanks for your company and salam Malaysia Madani.
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0: Today in History. Join us to relive the past as we highlight key events that happened on this very date in history. 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
1: On this day in 1957, history was made when the Federation of Malaya was admitted as a member state of the United Nations, UN. The unanimous decision to accept the Federation of Malaya membership was conveyed by Yang Berhormat Dr. Ismail bin Dato Abdul Rahman, the Federation of Malaya representative to the United Nations, to Yang Teramat Mulia Tunku Abdul Rahman Putra Al-Haj, the Prime Minister. The news was conveyed through a telegram containing 7 words: Malaya admitted unanimously into United Nations today. Yang Teramat Mulia Tunku stated that the Federation of Malaya success in maintaining unity within a country with a multiracial population had prepared the nations to undertake the United Nations primary responsibility, namely preserving global harmony and upholding the United Nations Charter.
0: Today in history. Join us to relive the past as we highlight key events that happened on this very date in history. Only on Red FM, where every day has a story.
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0: Nowadays, our roads are getting more crowded, and the risks are higher than ever. 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

Salam Malaysia Madani, Red FM Radio Malaysia Sarawak brings you the news bulletin at 11:30 PM with Nessie Lundad. The bubbling short takeoff and landing airport Stalport in Betong received its first aircraft landing through a trial flight today. According to the Facebook post by the Public Works Department JKR Sarawak, the aircraft for the trial flight departed from Kuching at 10 a.m. The aircraft landed safely at around 11 a.m. The trial flights was carried out as part of the preparation and readiness assessment of the facilities before it becomes fully operational. The landing session was also witnessed by Deputy Premier Dato' Ahmad Douglas Ngambas. The construction of Stalport Bubbling aims to strengthen air connectivity in Betong, Spaho and the surrounding areas. This facility has a great potential to support local socio-economic development, especially in the agriculture and agro-food sector. The provision and improvement of various public facilities in the Batu Kitang State Constituency will continue to be given attention. This is to ensure the well-being of the resident. Batu Kitang Assemblyman Dato' Loka Chiang disclosed damaged facilities will be repaired or upgraded from time to time through the allocation of the Rural Transformation Project RTP. He asked all Village Development and Security Committee JKKK to regularly go to the field to monitor public facilities in their respective area. Any damage must be reported immediately to the local authorities, PBT, for further action. Dato' Loh said this after witnessing the handover ceremony of the concrete bridge repair project and the road barrier installation project in Kampung Haji Baki, Blok C, Kuching today. The Sri Aman Digital Innovation Hub, DIH, which was established in

September 2022 is a major platform in supporting the development of startup entrepreneurs and new enterprises in the Sri Aman Division. Sarawak Digital Economy Corporation SDEC Digital Innovation Executive Sukina Ibrahim said DIH provides a five-man facility, namely hot desk, permanent desk, startup offices, event spaces and meeting rooms. These facilities are open to the local community, especially startup entrepreneurs who need workspace and opportunity to build business network. Rental rates are as low as 10 ringgit to 600 ringgit per day, depending on the type of facility. Various guidance programs are also provided to help startup entrepreneurs register business licenses, thus qualifying them to apply for digitalization grants. At least three entrepreneurs in Sri Aman have been successfully assisted to obtain the Go Digital grant every year since 2022 until this year. Sukina said this at the SDEC Mini Town Hall program in Sri Aman. Sarawak Police have successfully seized various types of drugs worth approximately 70.2 million ringgit through two separate operations in Kuching and Limbang within 4 days. In a press conference in Kuching today, Sarawak Police Commissioner Datuk Muhammad Zainal Abdullah said it was the second major success this year after the seizure of 16.2 million ringgit in April. According to him, in the first operation on September 11, the narcotic Criminal Investigation Department, Bukit Aman Criminal Investigation Department, in collaboration with Sarawak Criminal Investigation Department, raided a house in Kuching and arrested a 39-year-old local man. In the raid, police seized more than 107 kilograms of drug, including ecstasy, ketamine, liquid MDMA, and aramine 5 pills. The house is believed to be used as a place to process, package, and store drugs before distributing them around Kuching. The suspect, who has 5 previous criminal records, has been remanded until tomorrow. The case is currently being investigated under Section 39B of the Dangerous Drug Act 1952. Meanwhile, in the second operation at Jalan Mendamit Limbang on September 14, a 23-year-old local man was detained. The suspect was arrested with 84 kilograms of drug worth approximately 4.3 million ringgit. The seizure included more than 81 kilograms of shabu, 2 kilograms of ketamine and 800 grams of MDMA powder. Police also seized a four-wheel drive vehicle worth 35,000 ringgit, which is believed to have been used to transport drug supplies from Miri to Sabah by road. The suspect, who has no previous criminal record, is now remanded under September 22nd. The case is being investigated under Section 39B of the Dangerous Drug Act 1952. That's the end of the news from Red FM Radio Sarawak and was edited by Ratna Saimin from the News and Graphics section of RTM Kuching. Salam Sejahtera.

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0: Today in history in Sarawak, we turn to the archives to commemorate the significant events that have shaped our state's history. 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
1: Today in history, Sarawak hosts Deputy Prime Minister of Singapore. On this day in 1989, diplomacy and strong regional ties took center stage right here in Petrajaya. Chief Minister Dato' Batinggi Tan Sri Haji Abdul Taib Mahmud and his wife, Dato' Amar Puan Sri Hajah Laila, hosted an official dinner for the Deputy Prime Minister and Minister for Defense of Singapore, Mr. Goh Chok Tong, held at the official residence in Demak Jaya, Jalan Baku. The high-profile gathering included Singapore's Minister of State, Dr. Lee Boon Yang, alongside key state leaders, including Speaker Dato' Robert Jacob Ridu, Dato' Dr. Sulaiman Daud, Dato' Dr. Wong Soon Kai, Abang Johari, and Dr. Josh Chan. The warm evening reflected the deep-rooted friendship, mutual respect, and close bilateral cooperation between the leadership of Sarawak and Singapore. And it was a look at Today in History by Red FM.
0: That was Today in History in Sarawak, and the script is provided by the National Archives of Malaysia, Sarawak. 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

called you here today for a bit of bad news. I won't be able to see you anymore because of my obligations and the ties that you have. We've been meeting here every day, and since this is our last day together, I want to hold you just one more time. When you turn and walk away, don't look back. I want to remember you just like this. Let's just kiss.

Do You Have It All Night Long by Lionel Richie, requested by James Arthur. And just like that, that wraps up After 9 tonight. And a big thank you to everyone who tuned in and sent in your song requests and joined us for TCL Urban Soul. You guys definitely brought the vibes tonight. And I'm going to leave you with two more songs before I sign off. Later we have John Legend with Safe Room, followed by Jordan Spark featuring Chris Brown with No Air. And that's me, Ness, signing off from After 9. Already it's later on, there are still more great songs coming your way on Signal 1203. Thank you for your company. Take care and have a wonderful night. And good night, everyone. I'm Ness signing off. Good night, readies. Bye.

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1: Tech lovers, this is Veronica, your news girl on Tech Me, right here on Red FM. You know how tech never sleeps? Well, neither do its bugs, updates, or CEOs trying to conquer outer space. Let's boot up your brains. It's time for the latest in tech that's faster than your Wi-Fi dropping during a video call. Microsoft finally fixes the update and shutdown glitch, Windows startup jingle parody, quick cut. You can finally hit update and shutdown on Windows and actually mean it. After almost 10 years of your PC pretending it heard you, Microsoft has finally fixed that annoying bug where your computer restarts itself instead of shutting down. It's been haunting users since Windows 10 launched in 2015. The fix comes with this October's Windows 11 update, right after Microsoft officially ended support for Windows 10. A little ironic, right? But hey, better late than restarting. Now that that's sorted, Microsoft's got a bigger issue. Literally. CEO Satya Nadella revealed they've got so many AI servers running that they're short on electricity to power them all. So they're exporting NVIDIA AI chips to the United Arab Emirates just to balance things out. We've gone from a chip shortage to a power shortage. The future is now, and it needs more sockets. AMD clears up GPU confusion. Over in AMD land, gamers, you can breathe again. After a week of panic, AMD confirmed that older GPUs like the RX 5000 and 6000 series will continue to get driver updates, including game optimizations and bug fixes. Turns out the drama was just driver confusion. And while everyone was yelling about that, AMD sneakily dropped a tease for its next-gen CPUs, codenamed Ryzen Medusa. Yes, Medusa, as in, look directly and turn to stone. These Zen 6 chips are planned for 2027, and I'm already terrified. And impressed. Google pulls AI model after political hallucination. Google just yanked its experimental Gemma AI model from the developer platform after it reportedly made up a fake news story involving a U.S. senator. Yikes. Google clarified that Gemma wasn't public, just a research tool for developers, but the damage was done. Now they're promising tighter safeguards to stop their AIs from making stuff up. Good luck with that. At the same time, Google's prepping a new AI mode that can access your Gmail and Google Drive to make your assistant more personal. Because what says trust better than letting a machine read your love letters and tax receipts? Quick bits? Rapid electronic blips? All right, rapid fire round. Here we go. Apple has finally launched a web version of the App Store. You can now browse and install apps from your desktop browser. Perfect for people who like Apple but live on Windows. Hackers and crime rings are teaming up to hijack trucks and steal entire shipments using stolen login details. So basically, Grand Theft Auto meets Excel spreadsheets. Snapmaker's U1 3D printer, one of Kickstarter's biggest success stories, is officially on sale. It's got four independent extruders so you can print in multiple colors at once. It's like the Swiss Army knife of printers. SpaceX is working with a startup to manufacture computer chips in space. Literally. They're launching fabrication modules into orbit using Falcon 9 rockets to see if zero gravity improves production. Because apparently Earth just isn't clean enough anymore. And in slightly dystopian news, a startup called Reflect Orbital wants to launch thousands of mirrors into space to beam sunlight back to Earth after dark. Astronomers hate it, environmentalists hate it, and honestly, your sleep schedule will hate it too. We might end up living in a 24-hour daylight world, which sounds cool until you realize you'll never see stars again. And that's your tech update for today. From bugs finally being fixed to billionaires literally reaching for the stars. I'm Veronica, your tech news girl, and this has been Tech Me, where we plug you into the pulse of the digital world. Stay curious, stay connected, and remember, if it's not updating, it's probably rebooting.

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1: We swore to carry the sacred light of our dominion into the deepest dark. 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
6: Tao.

Okay, so remember when Zach told me to just try Warframe for research? Yeah, well, thanks a lot, Zach, because now I've fallen down the Tenno rabbit hole. I'm fashion framing instead of sleeping. I call my dog a Kubrow, and I've got a crush on a digital priest with glowing abs. Anyway, this is Dana the Gamer Girl on Tech Me on Red FM, and today we're diving deep into DevStream 190, Digital Extreme's latest bombshell about the next massive Warframe update, the Old Peace. And trust me, it's not just another patch. It's basically a full-blown love letter to the game's future. DevStream 190, the Old Peace deep dive. So, the stream opened with chaos, applause, music, cinematic trailers, the works. Then boom, the Old Peace, a major update dropping December 2025, and the devs were so hyped they kept saying world premiere like it was the Game Awards. Let's start with the basics. This update is split into two pillars, and DevStream 190 covered Pillar 1, the Devil's Triad and the Descendia. And yes, there's romance, demons, and fashion, all the essentials. The Devil's Triad, meet the coolest sinners in space. All right, picture this. Three new story characters, all functioning as vendors, each rocking Gemini protoframe skins. We've got Father Leon Allard, your holy space warrior type, Sister Marilu, who's got a prosthetic leg, a mysterious key, and some serious main character energy, and Roth, an Orokin protoframe with a literal tail, because, of course, it's Warframe. Oh, and they're all romanceable. Yep, DE officially added dating to Warframe. It's called the Gym System, short for Grimoire Dark Mode. You take your chosen partner on in-universe dates, actual captura scenes with voice acting, custom interactions, and yes, confirmed smooches. And the best part? You can date someone from the Hex 1999 storyline and someone from the Devil's Triad at the same time because, quote, time travel makes it not cheating. I mean, somewhere, Mass Effect just threw its Omni tool in jealousy. Uriel, the 63rd Warframe. Then came the big one, Uriel, the Heretic of Zada. Warframe number 63, and he's got reverse summoner gameplay. That means he's not calling minions to help you, you react to them. Three permanent little devils flying around doing chaos things, and your job is to capitalize on their behavior for maximum power. His first ability, Balefire and Brimstone, turns him into a flaming comet with an area of effect Hellfire aura. It's like they mashed Doom Eternal with a rock concert. Plus, alternate helmets, RNG idle animations, agile and noble stances, the works. Uriel basically screams, I'm the metal album cover you deserve. The Descendia? The new game mode. Next, they revealed the new Descendia mode. And honestly, I'm obsessed. It's a 21-floor descending tower challenge that resets weekly. You start at the top, go down through procedurally mixed floors, hit checkpoints on 7 and 14, and each layer changes the rules. You'll dodge deadly light beams, race against collapsing arenas, loot treasure rooms, fight necromech-only battles, and deal with enemies linked by fiery chains. It's like Warframe meets Hades meets Elden Ring's worst basement, and I'm here for it.

in Drifter, your player avatar are getting a complete overhaul. We're talking next-gen face models, redone eyes, metallic and transparent makeup options, customizable eyebrows, new hairstyles, full beard systems, and even body type selection. They also showed a new Orokin-inspired armor set based on Roth, which looks gorgeous. Basically, Warframe just went full character creator mode, and I love that it's all free. It's DE flexing that, even after 10 years, they still care about letting players express themselves. Oh, and they're adding a title system, over 50 unlockable titles you can equip under your nameplate. Finally, a reason to call myself Dana the Broodmother Slayer. Garuda, Alternox, and Kestrel Prime. Of course, it wouldn't be a Warframe dev stream without a Prime reveal. The next Prime access is Garuda Prime, launching alongside Alternox Prime and Kestrel Prime. Yes, the boomerang weapon is back from the dead. Stylish, bloody, and fast, Garuda mains, it's your time to shine. The release window. The old piece drops this December 2025, marking Warframe's final big update before TennoCon 2026, which, by the way, is officially confirmed for July 10th and 11th next year. So yeah, the next 8 months are going to be wild in the Origin system. So, what's the takeaway? Warframe's not slowing down, it's evolving. Romance, new game modes, lore arcs that finally touch the Tau system. This isn't just an update, it's a statement. And you know what? I'm not even mad at Zach anymore for getting me hooked. Because if the old piece is the future of Warframe, then being a fangirl doesn't sound too bad. So Tenno, mark your calendars. The old piece lands this December. Get your builds ready, prep your cosmetics, and maybe rehearse your Captura Kiss poses. This has been Dana, the Gamer Girl, your resident techie, space witch, and reluctant Warframe addict on Tech Me on Red FM. Stay tuned, stay curious, and remember, when someone tells you to just try one mission, it's never just one. Catch you in the Origin system. Space Ninjas.

All right, we need to talk about this, but this topic has flooded my feed so completely that I can't ignore it anymore. Meet Neo, supposedly the most advanced humanoid robot ever made. 5'6", 66 pounds, 4 hours of battery life, self-charging, and designed to live in your house. Yeah, the dream. A full robotic housekeeper. Before your imagination goes wild, it's for chores, not company. 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Sounds amazing, right? You leave for work, come home, and your place is spotless every day. No mess, no dishes, no dust. For people with mobility issues, it could even double as a helper or assistant. And apparently, you can order it now? That's right, pre-orders are open. You can choose a color, pay $20,000 outright, or subscribe for $500 a month, and drop a $200 refundable deposit to reserve your spot. Shipments start sometime next year, allegedly. Now, to be fair, I don't think the price is the real issue here. First-generation tech that's this ambitious was never going to be cheap. This is aimed at wealthy early adopters, people who'd rather pay for convenience than spend hours cleaning. Fine. That part I get. The problem is the gap. The massive distance between what's being promised and what actually exists today. See, people watching the promo video probably think this robot has real AI, that it can understand its surroundings, recognize objects, plan routes, and actually perform household chores independently. That's the illusion. That's what the video wants you to believe. Except none of that is real. Tech journalist Joanna Stern actually tested Neo, and every single thing she was shown, from washing dishes to carrying laundry, was being teleoperated by a human wearing a VR headset in another room. Not some of it, all of it. Every task was remote controlled. To their credit, the company does label moments in their video as autonomous. There are exactly two of them. One, opening the door when someone arrives. Two, taking a cup from a person and walking away. That's it, two things. Everything else? Someone else was driving. So yeah, the gulf between what Neo can actually do and what the marketing implies is enormous. And this is part of a bigger trend, the habit of announcing AI products before they're finished. Remember when companies used to unveil a gadget, demo it live, and then say, it's on sale next week? Now, it's here's the future. But that future won't arrive for years, if ever. It's the same problem we saw with the Humane AI Pin, the Rabbit R1, and even Tesla's full self-driving. The promise always races ahead of the reality. Let's break it down. For Neo to truly function as advertised, it would need a hyper-advanced AI brain capable of seeing through cameras, understanding its environment, learning objects, adapting to new spaces, and performing physical tasks safely. It would have to know the difference between a wine glass and a mug, a shirt and a towel, medication A and medication B, and handle them all perfectly every time. That level of AI requires insane amounts of training data. Tesla's been gathering it for years with self-driving cars, millions of miles of user-generated experience feeding back into their system. That's how they're improving, by letting early adopters become unpaid beta testers. Neo's creators are trying to do the same thing, but inside your home. When it can't perform a task, they have a feature called Expert Mode, where a remote operator literally logs into your robot, uses its cameras, and does the job, while the AI learns. Yes, that means letting someone see inside your house. They claim it'll blur faces and let you block off private rooms, but still, that's a big privacy trade-off. So, yeah, early adopters aren't just buying a $20,000 robot. They're signing up to be unpaid trainers for a product that's nowhere near finished. And that's the pattern now. Overpromising, under-delivering, and hoping people are patient enough to fill in the gaps with their own data and money. Because right now, Neo can't lift heavy stuff, moves awkwardly, and needs constant monitoring. It's fragile, expensive, invasive, and not nearly as autonomous as it seems. Sure, the dream is beautiful, a Jetson-style helper that quietly cleans, organizes, and assists without complaint. But the reality is we're nowhere near that yet. And the people who'd actually benefit most, seniors, people with disabilities, are the least likely to take that risk early. To be clear, I hope I'm wrong. If a year from now humanoid robots are doing dishes and folding laundry across America, I'll gladly eat my words. But history says otherwise.
Right now, what we're seeing is another example of AI hype outpacing AI progress. The technology just isn't ready to match the fantasy. And until that gap closes, the dream remains exactly that, a dream. If you enjoyed this breakdown, hit that subscribe button. And if I end up being wrong and your robot makes you dinner next year, you can tell me, "I told you so." Catch you in the next one.

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1: Hey bro, you got extra pen na? 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But no ink lah. 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

0: I met Yelena on a dating website. She's here for work. And what can I say? She was beautiful, funny, has the cutest laugh, and she even laughed at my lame jokes. Safe to say, we hit it off immediately. Things were wonderful for a while, until one day.
1: My darling, I really need your help. My father got into some serious gambling debts, and now the mob, they are after him.
0: Oh no, Yelena, how can we help from here?
1: Can you send me some money, please? So I can pay off his debt? He needs about 600,000 rubles.
0: Let me check. That's over 30,000 ringgit. We can't afford this, baby.
1: Please, darling. I don't know what else to do. My mother, she is losing her mind. And I am your last hope.
0: All right. I'll transfer the money over to you so you can help your father.
1: Thank you very much, my love. I need to fly back to help them out. I'll be back in a week.
0: A week passed. 2 weeks. I messaged. I called. There was no answer. Did something happen to her? Did I get scammed? I went to the nearest police station to make a report, and I was later informed that my girlfriend was a scam artist, and her real name was Olga Skamdinsky. She was part of a love scam ring and had several other victims in the last 7 months. To anyone listening, don't fall victim to like I did. Because when it's too good to be true, the love could be the biggest lie ever.
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0: just worried about him. He's retired now. When mom was alive, they lived this big, full life. I'm giving you a challenge. Find something that excites you.
1: It's a good challenge. I accept. Investigative assistant.
2: This necklace, my client's family heirloom, has gone missing at Pacific View Retirement Community.
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5: A man on the inside. I'm in.
3: Got your phone? Camera glasses? Recorder? Are you just tapping different parts of your body?
1: Yes. I left everything in my room. I'm just so excited. I'll be right back.
2: Your first job is to lay low, meet people, start compiling a list of suspects.
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7: Hello.
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12: Bless me, Father, for I have sinned. I had impure thoughts about Pedro Pascal again.
1: A few bumps in the road today, if I'm being honest.
2: For the majority of seniors, the biggest threat to their well-being isn't an accident or health. It's loneliness. Our residents are vibrant, well taken care of, and they're together.
13: Most important thing to know, happy hour starts at 3 o'clock.
1: This place is insane. It's like high school.
14: When I said to lay low, what did that mean to you exactly?
1: It's very discreet, blended right in.
14: There's an entire pizza stuck to your back.
1: Thank God, I'm starving.
2: Something weird is going on.
1: What's got into you? I don't know how to be a spy, but it's good for me. Makes me feel useful.
2: All any of us really want is more time with the people we love.
15: This meeting of the resident council is called to order. All the food is too salty.
16: None of the food is salty enough.
17: Everything tastes like pennies, and none of us can feel our arms.
15: He'll be fine. Who's next?

Man on the Inside is a Netflix dramedy created by Michael Schur. Ted Danson plays Charles, a widowed, retired professor who gets recruited to go undercover inside a retirement home in order to solve a mystery involving a missing ruby necklace. That's the official plot. The real plot is Ted Danson stumbles through retirement life while rediscovering joy, purpose, and the ability to be ridiculously charming in every scene. Why the show works, aka the Ted Danson effect. 1. Ted Danson, the sweet, slightly confused spy Danson, brings a ridiculously endearing mix of wisdom, awkwardness, and emotional depth. Critics praise him for adding just the right amount of sorrow behind the humor. He's not a slick James Bond. He's your uncle who somehow infiltrates a mystery by accident and solves it through kindness and dad jokes. And it works. 2. Chemistry with every co-star. Ted Danson could have chemistry with a ficus plant, but here he's playing with a whole garden. Mary Elizabeth Ellis, Emily his daughter, shares an honest, grounded, slightly messy father-daughter dynamic. Their scenes feel real, sometimes teary, sometimes hilarious. Stephanie Beatrice Didi, the retirement home manager, bounces off Danson perfectly. She's sharp and quirky, he's soft and gentle. Together they create

Michael Schur's signature style shines, humour that's sweet rather than sharp, emotional moments that sneak up on you, mystery that's less shock twist and more meaningful discovery, characters who feel like actual humans instead of punchline machines. It's the kind of writing that makes you smile without needing to pause and rewind a joke. It's not trying to break your brain, it's trying to warm your heart. The show treats the retirement home residents with respect and depth. They're not just background wallpaper for Danson to monologue at. They have stories, regrets, motives, and relationships of their own. Charles's developing friendships and the evolving bond with his daughter give the show emotional weight beneath all the comforting humor. Now, where it's not perfect, but still pretty great. Some critics feel season two plays it safe and doesn't push the premise as far as it could. The mystery aspect isn't super twisty. It's more gentle, cozy, and character-driven. The pacing is slow, intentionally, but viewers expecting constant laughs or high-stakes danger might find it too relaxed. But honestly, the show knows exactly what it wants to be. Calm, warm, thoughtful, slightly bittersweet, and anchored by excellent performances. A Man on the Inside is like discovering your grandfather has a secret second life. Not dangerous, but emotionally rich and surprisingly funny. Ted Danson is the beating heart of the series, giving one of his most tender and charming performances in years. His chemistry with the cast elevates every scene, and Michael Schur's writing turns a simple premise into a sweet meditation on aging, grief, friendship, and purpose. It's not explosive, it's not edgy, but it is quietly brilliant. If you're into thoughtful mysteries, character-driven comedy, or watching Ted Danson being a delightful human being, this show should be on your

So this is your first hunt. And you've come to the most dangerous planet in the universe.

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1: Host. Movie lovers. Grab your laser rifles and hide your snacks. It's time for Movie Buzz on Red FM. I'm your Nabe. Here to dive headfirst into the jungles of Predator. Badlands. And yes, we're talking about the Predator. But not quite the one you remember. Buckle up. Now, let's start with the good Predator. Badlands takes a bold turn. This time, the Predator is the hero. Or at least, the lead. Meet Deck, a young, outcast Yauja trying to prove himself. He's fierce, confused, and yes, surprisingly relatable. And his partner in crime, Thea, a damaged but charming androly played by Elle Fanning. Together, they form one of the quirkiest buddy duos you'll see this year. Think Predator meets Lilo and Stitch, but with slightly more laser cannons and alien ritual ceremonies. The world. Building a stellar planet Jenna is dangerous, beautiful, and alive. The cinematography sweeps you into forests and wastelands that feel truly alien. And the score? Grossest, tribal, and thrilling. It really elevates those quiet, emotional moments where you forget you're watching an intergalactic hunter story. The performances also shine. Fanning's charm is effortless. And Deck's portrayal is surprisingly nuanced for a creature that speaks. Well, mostly growls. But what about the bad? Well, if you're a traditionalist, brace yourself. This Predator is almost human.

rush. And the plot? Predictable at times. Outcast, adventure, redemption, still fun. Just don't expect earth-shattering twists. And then there's the ugly. By making the predator sympathetic and a little cute, his expressive face and small stature, you risk diluting the franchise's primal horror. Some fans may call it sacrilege, but personally, I think it adds charm. And yes, there's a tiny alien sidekick named Bud. He's adorable. I mean, who puts a Disney-esque mascot in a Predator film? Someone brave, that's who. Now, let's

Film whispers. Yeah, we know you didn't see that coming. So, what's the verdict? Predator, Badlands is bold, fun, and surprisingly hard, sir. It won't terrify you like the original, and

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Reminding you, sometimes the hunter is also the hero, and sometimes the hero has really weird friends. Keep your eyes on Red FM for more reviews, trailers, and movie madness.

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1: My cat always wakes me up at 3 a.m. scratching the door, meowing, and disturbing me. So last night, I decided to ignore him. This morning, I woke up, he's sleeping peacefully on my pillow. And the moral of the story, in my own house, I pay the rent, but he owns the property.
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0: I met Yelena on a dating website. She's here for work. And what can I say? She was beautiful, funny, has the cutest laugh, and she even laughed at my lame jokes. Safe to say, we hit it off immediately. Things were wonderful for a while, until one day.
1: My darling, I really need your help. My father got into some serious gambling debts, and now the mob, they are after him.
0: Oh no, Yelena, how can we help from here?
1: Can you send me some money, please? So I can pay off his debt? He needs about 600,000 rubles.
0: Let me check. That's over 30,000 ringgit. We can't afford this, baby.
1: Please, darling. I don't know what else to do. My mother, she is losing her mind. And I am their last hope.
0: All right. I'll transfer the money over to you so you can help your father.
1: Thank you very much, my love. I need to fly back to help them out. I'll be back in a week.
0: A week passed. 2 weeks. I messaged, I called. There was no answer. Did something happen to her? Did I get scammed? I went to the nearest police station to make a report. And I was later informed that my girlfriend was a scam artist. And her real name was Olga Skamdinsky. She was part of a love scam ring and had several other victims in the last 7 months. To anyone listening, don't fall victim to like I did. Because when it's too good to be true, the love could be the biggest lie ever.
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0: Good afternoon, Sarawak. You're listening to Know Your Rights on Red FM. I'm your host, Barbara, and we are back with Dr. James Loy Chun Han, Lecturer of Law from Swinburne University of Technology, Sarawak Campus. Dr. James, for the last 3 weeks, we have been very focused on what happens inside the four wall contracts, deposits and leaky pipes. But today, we are stepping into the yard. Because let's be honest, you can have a beautiful home, but if your neighbor dog barks all night and their car blocks your gate, our home, you know, that sanctuary doesn't feel very peaceful anymore.
1: You're right, Barbara. Moving from tenancy to neighborhood is moving from a contract to a community. Last week, we closed our rental series by looking at the small claim tribunal, that DIY court that you can bring, that you can be your own lawyer and get your deposit back. But today, we are talking about private nuisance. This is the heart of neighborhood law. It's about the legal right to enjoy your land without unreasonable interference from others. Whether it is noise or smell or physical obstructions, the law wants us to live in harmony. But in a crowded neighborhood, harmony requires everyone to know where their rights end and their neighbor's right begins. In simple terms, a private nuisance occurred when someone does something on their property that makes it nearly impossible for you to enjoy yours. It's not about a small irritation. It's about a substantial and unreasonable interference. The law doesn't expect you to live in a vacuum of perfect silence. We have to give concession that there will be a bit of noise, a bit of sound from our neighbors. But it does protect you from things that affect your health, your comfort, or even the value of your property. If a smell from your neighbor's unkept rubbish or the vibration from their machinery is making your life a misery, that is the law of nuisance stepping in to restore the balance.
0: So it's about that balance. Okay, now let's start with a classic, the parking war. We see it in housing estates all over Kuching. Neighbors who park their three cars right in front of your gate, or someone who puts a plastic chair to chop a public parking spot. Does this first come first serve rule apply here?
1: The plastic chair legends. Here's the hard truth. Public roads belong to the local council. Like here in Kuching, it will belong to the MBKS or DBKU or the MPP. You do not own the road in front of your house. And the law is very clear about obstruction.
0: Okay.
1: No one has the right to park in a way that blocks your access to your own house. If a neighbor's car prevents you from entering or leaving your gate, that is a legal nuisance and a traffic offense. My advice, don't start a war with a summon immediately. You can call the police, but let's not get there. Let's not escalate that quickly, unless within a suit. Start with a polite conversation. But if it becomes a habit, your shield is the local council enforcement. They are the ones who can actually tow or fine someone for an obstruction. And this is something that I, unfortunately, have some personal experience with. Several years ago, I moved into a house that had been emptied for a while, or at least the previous occupant didn't have a car. My neighbor at that time had gotten very used to parking his car in the driveway of that empty house, and he just kept doing it even after I moved in.
0: So he was basically treating your driveway like his private parking lot.
1: Exactly. And it took several polite conversations, not so polite conversation, unfortunately. But eventually, it requires a not so subtle comment about me considering filing a police report before he finally stopped. Suffice to say, we did not continue on good terms for the years to come. Now, that's the reality of this dispute. Sometimes protecting your rights means sacrificing a bit of neighborhood warmth, which is why we always suggest the gentle approach first. No point escalating unless you have to.
0: Mm-hmm. And here is another one, Dr. James. My neighbor has a mango tree and the branches are hanging like 3 meters into my yard. The leaves clog my gutters and the falling fruit attract flies. So can I just chop it off?
1: This is another classic boundary battles that we have in Malaysia. Mm-hmm. I personally would not mind if my neighbor have a mango tree, but I don't have a neighbor with a mango tree, unfortunately. Mm-hmm. But back to your prompt. In law, you have the right to abatement. What does that mean? It means if a neighbor's tree, whether the branches or the roots, cross the boundary line into your property, you have the right to cut them back, but only up to the boundary line. But before you get too excited with your axe or a wood saw, there's a twist. Even if you cut the branches, the wood and the fruit still legally belong to your neighbor. You can't just keep the mangoes for your own consumption. So technically, you should offer them back to the neighbor. Before you bring out the chainsaw, please do talk to them. Mm-hmm. In Sarawak, a little bit of gotong royong spirit usually works much better than a legal notice or you taking out the chainsaw without consulting your neighbor. Talk to them first. That normally and hopefully it will resolve the matter for you.
0: Mm-hmm. Now, Dr. James, what about noise? Not a one-off party, but a dog that howls all day, or someone who does loud DIY carpentry at 11 p.m. on a Tuesday. So when does life become a nuisance?
1: The key word in this situation is whether the noise is reasonable or unreasonable. We all have to put up with some noise. That's part of living in a society. Mm-hmm. A baby crying or a lawnmower on a Saturday is reasonable.
0: Yes.
1: But dog barking for 6 straight hours or loud music in the middle of the night, now those are not reasonable. The law would ask this question: would an ordinary, sensible person find this unbearable? It's not about being extra sensitive. It's about the character of the neighborhood. Mm-hmm. If you live in a quiet residential area, you have the right to expect a different level of peace than if you live right above a 24-hour coffee shop.
0: Mm-hmm. So, if I'm losing every sleep every night, okay, what my course of action?
1: Your shield is documentation.
0: Mm-hmm.
1: To prove a nuisance, you need to show that the interference is substantial and continuous. Those are the key two words: substantial and continuous. Don't just say it's loud. Keep a log. Note the date, the time, and take videos. The evidence is crucial if you ever have to report it to the local council's health and environmental department or to the police. They have the power to issue warnings and fine for noise pollution.
0: Yeah.
1: But they need the evidence trail first. Otherwise, it's just you say, he says. And also, remember my parking story. Once you involve the authority, the relationship changes. It's a tool for you to use, but only use it when the polite conversation have clearly failed.
0: Mm-hmm. Substantial and continuous. That is a good rule to remember before we lose our cool. Now, Dr. James, thank you again for helping us navigate these fence line frictions. Next week, we are moving even closer to the line and look at the boundary battle. We'll talk about shared walls, creeping fences, and what happens when your neighbor builds an extension that blocks your sunlight.
1: Yep, that's right. Next week, we'll be talking about easement and why your view that you enjoyed so much might not be as legally protected as you think.
0: That sounds like it could get spicy. So see you next Thursday, Sarawak. Stay safe and be a good neighbor and know your rights.
2: 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We are back right here, right now on Red FM. What's good, gang? You ready to vibe with me? All right, let's groove, let's move. We're taking over the

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0: única ella conmigo. Hey, what's up everyone? This is DJ Chris Knight right here on Red FM. And this is a message, something we should all take seriously. Pedophilia is a serious crime, and it's a threat that hides in plain sight, especially online. In today's digital world, predators no longer just linger in dark alleys. They can be on your child's phone, in games, social media platforms, or even through fake community pages pretending to be something they're not. Please be alert. If you ever come across any suspicious pages, groups, or posts on social media that seems to attract children or teenagers, especially those with weird or inappropriate comments from adults, don't ignore it. Don't scroll. These things are dangerous. Screenshot, report, alert the authorities. As adults, parents, siblings, or even just responsible members of the society, it's our job to protect the young ones. Never assume someone else will take action. The safety of a child might depend on you saying something or reporting that post. If you're a parent, check your child's devices regularly. Know that apps they use, talk to them, not just about stranger danger in the real world, but also online. To all the survivors and families affected, stay strong. And to the good people listening, let's build a society that protects, not preys. Let's keep our communities clean, respectful, and safe for the next generation. Stay aware and always remember, this is Red FM, we care.
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